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3: Good evening. Tonight's forecast, partly cloudy. Low temperatures dip into the mid to upper 60s overnight. Tuesday, it's partly cloudy with a chance of an isolated storm. It's breezy with high temperatures in the low to mid 80s. Wednesday, partly sunny skies return along with breezy conditions and a 30% chance of a pop-up storm. Highs are in the low to mid 80s. I'm meteorologist Kat Campbell in the NCN Weather Center.
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2: 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Well, this past Saturday, it was a craft fair on the town square, but now this week, the Sizzlin' Summer Series continues on the town square in Burnsville. It's the Big Back to School Bash. 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

You don't have to worry about that boy from Arkansas. He got that Texas girl. Everything is all right with Joe Nichols. It's Real Country. Let's go on down to that old twist and shout with Mary Chapin Carpenter.

0: I grew up down the road in Dallas, outside of Dallas, with him, Michael Martin Murphy. Something about that long line of love. I got a long line of real country coming up. Zach Top on the way in Donna Fargo.
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4: Tonight's forecast, partly cloudy skies with low temperatures dipping into the mid to upper 60s tonight. Tuesday, it's partly cloudy and breezy. We will have the chance of an isolated pop-up storm, but the radar shouldn't be as active as last week. Highs are in the low to mid 80s. Wednesday, we're back in the low to mid 80s with a bit more cloud cover and breezy conditions and a 30% storm chance. I'm meteorologist Kat Campbell in the NCN Weather Center.
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3: Good evening. Tonight's forecast, partly cloudy. Low temperatures dip into the mid to upper 60s overnight. Tuesday, it's partly cloudy with a chance of an isolated storm. It's breezy with high temperatures in the low to mid 80s. Wednesday, partly sunny skies return, along with breezy conditions and a 30% chance of a pop-up storm. Highs are in the low to mid 80s. I'm meteorologist Kat Campbell in the NCN Weather Center.
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6: Here is a special event coming up this Saturday, Yancey County's 9th Annual Public School Prayer Walk. 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

0: Lou Combs, he wrote that about missing his then-girlfriend, Nicole Hockey. Now we call her Mrs. Combs, his wife. In 2020, he wrote that right before the COVID-19 lockdowns. He was unable to take a nap before his performance at the 2020 Billboard Music Awards. That is what I call Three Chords and the Truth. I'm Gary. I've got what I call More Real Country coming up. Carrie Underwood and Ed Bruce.
1: I'm pediatric allergist Dr. Carla Davis. If your child has asthma, let's take a breath together and talk. Does your child need to...
0: Missing his then-girlfriend, Nicole Hockey, now we call her Mrs. Combs, his wife. In 2020, he wrote that right before the COVID-19 lockdowns. He was unable to take a nap before his performance at the 2020 Billboard Music Awards. That is what I call Three Chords and the Truth. I'm Gary. I've got what I call More Real Country coming up. Carrie Underwood and Ed Bruce.
1: I'm pediatric allergist Dr. Carla Davis. If your child has asthma, let's take a breath together and talk. Does your child need to use a quick relief
2: under their normal business hours during this time? This is the Yancey County landfill, closed all week long, but reopening on Monday, August the 17th.
3: Tonight's forecast, partly cloudy skies with low temperatures dipping into the mid to upper 60s tonight. Tuesday, it's partly cloudy and breezy. We will have the chance of an isolated pop-up storm, but the radar shouldn't be as active as last week. Highs are in the low to mid 80s. Wednesday, we're back in the low to mid 80s with a bit more cloud cover and breezy conditions and a 30% storm chance. I'm meteorologist Kat Campbell in the NCN Weather Center.

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0: condition continued deteriorating over the past several days despite intensive treatment. The bald eagle was rescued 3 weeks ago, found to be severely anemic with inflammation of her kidneys. An historic find in the waters off Italy.
1: It's being called one of the most important underwater archaeological discoveries in many years. Divers off the coast of Sicily finding a shipwreck believed to be more than 2,000 years old. According to the Italian Culture Ministry, the ship likely dates from the 1st or 2nd century BC. It's 140 feet below the surface and contains hundreds of ancient ceramic jars that were used to carry olive oil and wine.
0: Severely anemic with inflammation of her kidneys. An historic find in the waters off Italy.
1: It's being called one of the most important underwater archaeological discoveries in many years. Divers off the coast of Sicily finding a shipwreck believed to be more than 2,000 years old. According to the Italian Culture Ministry, the ship likely dates from the 1st or 2nd century BC. It's 140 feet below the surface and contains hundreds of ancient ceramic jars that were used to carry olive oil and wine. The oil and wine is...
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3: Good evening. Tonight's forecast, partly cloudy. Low temperatures dip into the mid to upper 60s overnight. Tuesday, it's partly cloudy with a chance of an isolated storm. It's breezy with high temperatures in the low to mid 80s. Wednesday, partly sunny skies return along with breezy conditions and a 30% chance of a pop-up storm. Highs are in the low to mid 80s. I'm meteorologist Kat Campbell in the NCN Weather Center.
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4: 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And that's August the 21st. 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

0: boy, Blake Shelton. He is not shy about staying country or die trying. And Blake and his lovely bride, Gwen Stefani, they're not shy about showcasing that love and putting it in the spotlight well before, since they got married in July 3rd, 2021. She has sang with him on the Grand Ole Opry, and you could see love. You could feel the love in the air. I'm Gary Walker. Can you feel the real country in the air? I'm going to play Bobby Bear and Billy Currington.
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3: Well, this past Saturday, it was a craft fair on the town square, but now this week, the Sizzlin' Summer Series continues on the town square in Burnsville. 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
4: Tonight's forecast, partly cloudy skies with low temperatures dipping into the mid to upper 60s tonight. Tuesday, it's partly cloudy and breezy. We will have the chance of an isolated pop-up storm, but the radar shouldn't be as active as last week. Highs are in the low to mid 80s. Wednesday, we're back in the low to mid 80s with a bit more cloud cover and breezy conditions and a 30% storm chance. I'm meteorologist Kat Campbell in the NCN Weather Center.

0: I'll take a mess of those turnip greens. 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

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And I thought, oh, she'll be back, till she turned around and pointed at the wall and said,

0: I'm in the car next to you on the highway, heading to work. 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

0: That's Ella Langley, Choosing Texas. That song has been sitting on top of the Billboard Hot 100 charts since February. That's how big that hit was for her. Just incredible. I'm Tammy Lively. I hope you're well. We're going to get to some Dwight Yoakam before you know it, and look out for Blake Shelton next.
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6: 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It appears by its own numbers, the U.S. government seems insolvent. It's reported that the Treasury shows about $6 trillion in assets and over $47 trillion in liabilities. 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

0: That's Dwight Yoakam, Honky Tonk Man, right here in Real Country. I'm Tammy. Have you ever had a luxury letdown? Like you did something that you thought was super fancy and then you regretted it? Like, I don't know, buying a hot tub? Because at first it sounds like a great idea, but they really are kind of expensive to keep up. Or flying first class. Here's one I think we've all done. Designer clothing and handbags. I bought a beautiful handbag, leather Italian handbag, years ago, and have been really too afraid to carry it since because I didn't want to ruin it. I'm doing it wrong, aren't I?
1: The U.S. Treasury quietly released its official financial report for 2025. It appears by its own numbers, the U.S. government seems insolvent. It's reported that the Treasury shows about $6 trillion in assets and over $47 trillion in liabilities. Add it all up, and it looks like the U.S. owes more than $130 trillion it doesn't have. 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

0: That's Lainey Wilson, 4x4 by You, right here in Real Country. She's going to be one of the many performers at the 86th annual Sturgis Motorcycle Rally. That started last Friday and goes for 10 full days. So she'll be one of the big acts performing there. And I guess Harley Davidson's going to be debuting a new motorcycle at Sturgis this year, too. So I'll have to keep an eye out for that. Keep it here. We've got more of your favorites coming up. It looks like Kenny Rogers next.
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6: The U.S. Treasury quietly released its official financial report for 2025. It appears by its own numbers, the U.S. government seems insolvent. It's reported that the Treasury shows about $6 trillion in assets and over $47 trillion in liabilities. Add it all up, and it looks like the U.S. owes more than $130 trillion it doesn't have. 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
8: I'm in the car next to you on the highway, heading to work. I sit in front of you on the bus. I work in the office down the hall and stand next to you in the elevator. We've known each other for years, and I've told you a lot about my life. But of all the things you know about

0: Willie Nelson, who is still out touring. The party's over right here in Real Country. He's got Farm Aid coming up next month. Yeah, I think it's in September. Hey, I'm Tammy Lively. Willie, of course, has also been very outspoken about how he feels about data centers. He, Tanya Tucker, and dozens of other Texas celebrities have been coming out against data centers that are being proposed in Texas. Hey, we've got some great stuff on the way. Keep it here. More music from Brooks and Dunn, and we'll do some Ella Langley, too.
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0: Garth Brooks, If Tomorrow Never Comes, right here in Real Country. And if it's your birthday, tomorrow might not be coming. Did you know you have a greater chance of dying on your birthday than any other day? They've done studies about this, folks. They've revealed that your risk of heart attack and stroke increases on the day you were born by almost 25%.
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6: The U.S. Treasury quietly released its official financial report for 2025. It appears by its own numbers, the U.S. government seems insolvent. It's reported that the Treasury shows about $6 trillion in assets and over $47 trillion in liabilities. 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

0: Investigators are charging 46-year-old Manuel Hernandez with two counts of misconduct and neglect of ship officer resulting in death. Hernandez was piloting a boat in a, quote, dangerous manner in what officials say was an illegal charter late Saturday night. 14 people celebrating a birthday were on board, including 27-year-old Sarah Sanchez and her 5-month-old daughter, Antonella Garcia. Investigators say the boat was carrying more passengers than allowed and had no infant life vests on board.
1: Six more states set to hold primaries today, including Minnesota and Wisconsin. We're almost at the point where you can start dialing up some billion-dollar dreams. Nobody hit all the numbers in last night's Powerball drawing, so that means the jackpot for tomorrow is now expected to climb to at least $975 million. Sherry Preston, ABC News.
2: $975 million. Who couldn't use some of that? Good morning, Burnsville. This is John Scott with you this morning. Time now is 6:02 this wonderful Tuesday morning, August the 11th. Current temperature here in our world headquarters atop Sawmill Hollow Road is 66 degrees. Down in South Toe at 68 degrees. Over in Cattail, it is 66 degrees. Over in Bakersville is 64 degrees. And y'all believe this. Over in Spruce Pine, with the weather site that we use here at the station, says it's 70 degrees in Spruce Pine. However, another weather app I got says it's only like 65. So if you're in Spruce Pine, you can let us know, is it 70 degrees or is it 65? If you can tell the difference in 5 degrees, that's pretty good. Anyway, we're going to get your morning started off with some Charlie Daniels with Drinking My Baby Goodbye.

Pour me another one. I'm finished with the other one. Who got up there and danced? Back in the day when I used to dance, we used to do the jukebox to that. Good morning. This is John Scott with you at 6:06 right now, 66 degrees atop Old Sawmill Hollow Road. Right now, we got your weather for Western North Carolina from Chris Michaels and the NCN Weather Center, sponsored by

0: Fortner Insurance, and I'll have some Garth Brooks and Sarah Evans for you, so stick around.
1: Happy Tuesday. The morning starting out with some areas of fog. Early morning temperatures in the 60s, then highs in the 80s this afternoon. That's coming ahead of the chance of some strong to severe thunderstorms, at least in parts of the mountains. Localized wind damage the main threat with anything that becomes stronger. Overnight lows in the 60s, maybe a few stray showers, and we're back in the 80s Wednesday with another round of scattered storms developing late in the afternoon. I'm meteorologist Chris Michaels in the NCN Weather Center.
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1: Good morning. We got a little bit of patchy fog out there, so be careful. If you do have your high beams on, make sure you turn them down low before you get behind, or when you get behind somebody. And right now, we got some Garth Brooks coming up at 6:09.

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1: Well, speaking of local community events, my name is John Scott. The current time is 6:17. Local events right now are, just in case you weren't aware, as of yesterday, the Yancey County landfill is temporarily closed through Sunday, August the 16th. Now, that's not to say that the rest of the county convenience centers are open. They will remain open and are currently operating under their normal business hours. The reason why the Yancey County landfill is closed is because they're doing some necessary floor repairs, and it will reopen next Monday, or actually, since today is Tuesday, this coming Monday at August 17th. So just be aware of that. Yancey County landfill is closed through next Monday. Also, in case you weren't aware, the Burnsville Link is now up and operating. It operates Monday through Saturday, 10 a.m. to 8 p.m., and runs on an approximate 1 hour and 20-minute loop incorporating 17 different stops. It is free, and there's no reservation that's required. They will be stopping at the Blue Ridge Fitness Center, David Park Drive, Bojangles Taco Bell, Downtown Square, at the New Ray, Banks Jewelry, Hunter's Run Apartments, Woodland Apartments, Ingles, and a few other places. If you want to see exactly where they're stopping, or if you want to learn more about the Burnsville Link, or even more about the Yancey County landfill being closed, or any other announcements for that matter, you can always check out our website at www.wkyk.com. And right now, our current temperature is 66 degrees here at our stations here atop Old Sawmill Hollow Road, 68 degrees over in South Tow, 66 degrees in Cattail, 64 degrees in Bakersville, and it just got a little bit cooler in Spruce Pine. It is now 69 degrees in Spruce Pine.
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1: Okay, I did tell you about your local weather, so let's go ahead and cover that. Again, current temperature right now here in our studios is 66 degrees, 67 degrees down in South Tow, 66 degrees in Cattail, 64 degrees over in Bakersville, and again, it's gotten cooler over in Spruce Pine. It is now 69 degrees. Today, it's going to be mostly sunny, patchy fog this morning. I did mention that earlier today. Earlier in this broadcast, a chance of showers and thunderstorms this afternoon. Chance of rain is 30%, highs in the lower 80s. Tonight, mostly cloudy with a chance of showers and thunderstorms. Chance of rain 50%, lows in the mid 60s. West winds 5 to 10 miles an hour with gust up to 25 miles an hour after midnight.

Strap down all that stuff in your yard that you don't want to blow away because it may not be there in the morning. Wednesday, partly sunny in the morning, then becoming mostly sunny, patchy fog in the morning. A chance of showers and thunderstorms, chance of rain 50%, highs in the lower 80s, west winds 5 to 10 miles an hour with gusts up to 30 miles an hour in the morning. Wednesday night's going to be partly cloudy in the evening, then becoming mostly cloudy, lows in the mid-60s. And then Thursday, partly sunny with a chance of showers, a chance of thunderstorms in the afternoon with a chance of rain, 40%, highs in the lower 80s. You know, in case you weren't aware, we do have a 24-hour weather line at 682-6400 that you can check out the weather 24 hours a day. At 682-6400, you can call anytime. I got some Darius Rucker coming up, followed by Thomas Rhett. Hang around. We got some sports coming up as well at the bottom of the hour.

0: That's After All the Bars Are Closed, Thomas Rhett. And before that, we heard from Rodney Atkins, who is Thomas Rhett's dad. Most people don't know that. That's right. Rhett Atkins is the father of Thomas Rhett. Thomas Rhett's full legal name is Thomas Rhett Atkins Jr., making him the son of Rhett Atkins. All right, I got your sports coming up next. Stand by.
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2: NCN Sports, I'm Tony Rixby. Wilmington area players Quinn Bentley and Tanner Berry hit home runs in the first inning. Starter Kyler Hansen and two relievers shut down Macon's lineup as the Wilmington Sharks won the Coastal Plain League Championship with an 11-0 win Monday night at Buckhardy Field. That win gives manager Russ Burrows and his squad the franchise's second CPL title in the last three seasons. Although Tarek Skubal didn't meet his own high standards for execution in his first home start for the Dodgers, he was proud that he fought to keep the team in the game that it eventually managed to win after he left. Manager Dave Roberts.
3: I thought we fought well. Tarek didn't have his best stuff. You could see the fastball command wasn't there. But he didn't relent. He kept going, and he gave us what he had for tonight. And it was just good to see our offense really bear down and even giving up the lead and to come back.
2: Phillies edging the St. Louis Cardinals 6-5. Phillies manager Don Mattingly.
4: So that's a huge win for us, knowing where we were at with the pen and all the guys out there to get that from Payne and Allen. Huge thing.
2: Astros beat the San Francisco Giants 6-3. The Toronto Blue Jays edging the Boston Red Sox 2-1. Red Sox now losing three games in a row. Minnesota Twins turned back the Baltimore Orioles 9-5. Tampa Bay Rays continue as the hottest team in baseball. 10-6 win over the Athletics last night. Rangers beat the Angels 4-1. Mets were 8-5 winners over the Atlanta Braves. Arizona Diamondbacks with a grand slam home run in the first inning annihilated the Colorado Rockies. 9-0 was the final last night. San Diego Padres with a 3-2 win over the Milwaukee Brewers. 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
1: The Davidson Wildcats looking for overall improvement as they enter their second season under head coach Saj Thacker. Last year, Davidson finished 2-10, allowed 39 points per game, dead last in the Pioneer Conference. It was a steep fall from the squad that finished 6-5 in 2025. Davidson picked to finish 9th in the 11-team Pioneer League. Thacker says part of the offseason focus has been on conditioning.
2: We were not as big or strong as the teams we were playing against. So as we sat down and went through our off-season program, I started to sit with Coach Simon, who was an unbelievable strength coach and a great person.
1: Carolina Panthers have signed guard Joshua Gray. Last season, Gray was on the Atlanta Falcons practice squad. He entered the NFL as an undrafted free agent out of Oregon State. Tony Rixby, NCN Sports.
3: Your Tuesday forecast here in the North Carolina mountains. We begin with temperatures in the 60s early in the morning and some areas of fog possibly developing as well. We'll see the chance for some showers and storms this afternoon and this evening, and high temperatures, they'll be in the 80s. Maybe a few stray showers up until about 3 or 4 o'clock in the morning on Wednesday. Overnight lows in the 60s, highs in the 80s, more afternoon storms. I'm meteorologist Chris Michaels in the NCN Weather Center.
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5: All right, good morning, Burnsville. Again, my name is John Scott. The current time is 6:37. If you're trying to make it to work by 7 o'clock, you got just about 23 minutes left as the sun's starting to come up over the mountains. It's currently 67 degrees here in our world headquarters atop Old Sawmill Holler Road. Currently 68 degrees over in South Toe, 66 degrees in Cattail, 64 degrees in Bakersville. It's still showing about 69 degrees over in Spruce Pine. Got a couple of local announcements for you before we get started with the second half of this hour. Ann Comer with the Tocane Beekeepers Association wishes to thank all the volunteers who helped operate their booth at the 70th Annual Mount Mitchell Arts and Crafts Show. What these folks did is they helped to educate those who stopped by on bees. If you happen to stop by there, you saw some bees flying around, some of their honey that they had for sale, as well as some that they were sampling. And I hope some of you got educated on some of the bees. I'm actually learning to be a beekeeper myself. So I was there and learned quite a bit on Saturday, and hope you got by to see them. Also, Yancey County Schools is having an open house in order to meet the teachers, pick up schedules, and receive information on bus routes for each of the respective schools. The middle school and high school open house will be on Wednesday, August 12th from 2 to 6:30, and the elementary open house will be on Thursday, August 13th, Saturday, and hope you got by to see them. Also, Yancey County Schools is having an open house in order to meet the teachers, pick up schedules, and receive information on bus routes for each of the respective schools. The middle school and high school open house will be on Wednesday, August 12th from 2 to 6:30, and the elementary open house will be on Thursday, August 13th, located on some of the bees. I'm actually learning to be a beekeeper myself, so I was there and learned quite a bit on Saturday, and hope you got by to see them. Also, Yancey County Schools is having an open house in order to meet the teachers, pick up schedules, and receive information on bus routes for each of the respective schools. The middle school and high school open house will be on Wednesday, August 12th from 2 to 6:30, and the elementary open house will be on Thursday, August 13th from 2 to 6:30, 842359. And then later on from 10 a.m. to 2 p.m. on the town square, the Sizzlin' Summer Series Back to School Bash will be held. There will be school supplies, food, and inflatables provided for families and the community. Yancey County Schools invite everyone to come on out. Also on Thursday, this Thursday, August 13th, Mountain Heritage will have a JV scrimmage hosting Cherokee at 5:30 and the varsity hosting North Henderson at 7 p.m. There will not be a broadcast for either of these games, as they are only scrimmage games. We will have broadcasts once the original official schedule comes out and starts. So stay tuned for those as they come up on the Friday nights to come. The time now is 6:41. I'm John Scott with you here on WKYK.

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He was dressed like 1950, half drunk and hollow-eyed. He said, "It's a long walk to Nashville."

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You turned on the radio, and them sad old songs coming out of them speakers was solid country gold. Then I noticed the stranger was ghost white there when he asked me for a light.

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2: 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We're talking with Dr. Tanya Hill, Chief Executive Officer and Chief Nursing Officer of the Blue Ridge Regional Hospital in Spruce Pine, North Carolina. Tanya, welcome. It is so good to see you again and find out all the good things going on at Blue Ridge Regional Hospital. Sounds like there's been a lot of celebrations going on up there at the hospital lately. So tell me a little bit about some of the accomplishments that you find special, you're proud of.
3: We have had an exciting year. Our team members and departments being recognized, obviously. We have an outstanding group of people at the hospital. And so they've been recognized for various things, compassionate, high-quality care that they provide every day. I'm always getting great compliments about them from the community members when I'm out. Also, we've had those that have received honors, Daisy Award winners. We've had 4 HCA Healthcare Awards of Distinction recipients, and then an emergency department that received Unit of Distinction Honorable Mention. And then we also have 3 additional outstanding new providers coming. We're very excited about all of that. You know, and while these awards are always appreciated, what we're most proud of is what they represent. And so, of course, that's our commitment to providing exceptional care close to home for our community that we serve.
2: They're high-quality people, and they take care of their community. The recognitions, when you have that, that talks about care that patients can expect when they go to Blue Ridge Regional Hospital. Talk to us a little bit about that.
3: I really do feel like that our

0: And so, of course, that's our commitment to providing exceptional care close to home for our community that we serve.
1: They're high-quality people, and they take care of their community. The recognitions, when you have that, that talks about care that patients can expect when they go to Blue Ridge Regional Hospital. Talk to us a little bit about that.
0: I really do feel like that our team has better access to care because the providers that we have coming in are primary care, and our community really needs some additional primary care physicians. We do have Dr. David Gierkink, and he is a primary care physician, but he also does sports medicine. That, in addition to primary care, will be beneficial. And then his wife is Anna Gierkink, and she will be at Yancey. And she provides also not only primary care, but women's health, prenatal care, and so underserved medicine that she's used to providing where she currently is. And then we also have recently had McKenna Huser, who she just joined us in the last week, who's going to be also at Yancey. And so she'll be providing family medicine, women's health, and emergency care. And so we're just ecstatic to have these individuals, very fortunate to be able to recruit them here. Mm-hmm. And I think that they're going to do a great job for our community.
1: And they're pretty much up and running now, or will be soon?
0: So McKenna's up and running, and then the Gierkinks will be here starting in August and 1st of September.
1: Okay. Blue Ridge Regional Hospital, it's known as, it is the community's hometown hospital. How do these recognitions and the new providers help strengthen care close to home?
0: Every recognition and every new provider strengthens our ability to care for our neighbors. And we care for people in Lower Avery, Mitchell, and Yancey counties, and then Upper McDowell. So we have a fairly large catchment area of patients that we serve. And so we want to make sure that we're able to provide what they need. So that's very important. And we also want people to know that they can count on our hospital, that we're here for them, and that we're going to take great care of them. One thing, and I think I mentioned this last month, I can't talk about this enough because this is critical to our community, is the fact that we got recertified in our acute stroke ready certification. And so our community has a blessing of having team members that are trained on how to quickly get you in the hospital, get you evaluated, get the things done to you that need to be done in order to treat you. And so that is a big deal for our rural community. We are extremely fortunate in the fact that we have very low turnover at Blue Ridge Regional Hospital. When you look at the national nursing average turnover, it's close to 18%. And last year we had less than 6% turnover.
1: Wow.
0: Yes, it's truly unbelievable, but I really do feel like it speaks a lot to our culture. Mm-hmm. And so we do take a lot of time investing in our employees. Also, as far as our all skills, which means all the employees in the hospital, our percentage is half of what the national average is. So we are keeping our employees. So you're likely to see those people that you enjoy seeing when you go there that's going to always take great care of you. That's just really one thing that I want to highlight, because that's not always the case, and we are very fortunate to be able to retain our staff.
1: Well, that is for sure. What's coming up? What's your message to the community about the future? And is there anything else good going on over at the hospital? Do you want to give us a hint or two about?
0: Well, we are obviously continuing to expand our providers. And then just our team. You know, our team is, I can't speak enough about how great they are. So if you encounter them, you're going to know, you're going to immediately recognize what I'm talking about. We just feel blessed to be able to provide the services that we do to the community, and that everyone allows us to do that, that they have trust in us and continue to come to our hometown hospital.
1: Well, we appreciate you continuing to stop by every month and visit with us and update us with what all's going on at the hospital, and look forward to seeing you next month. Thank you to our guest today, Dr. Tanya Hale, Chief Executive Officer and Chief Nursing Officer of the Blue Ridge Regional Hospital. 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
2: And I'm John Scott. The time now is 6:58, currently 66 degrees, and we got John Conley carrying us up to the top of the hour.

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1: ABC News, I'm Sherry Preston. When President Trump left the NATO summit in Turkey last month, he wasn't where everyone thought he was. The Washington Post says threats from Iran against the president forced a switch. Everyone watched President Trump go up the steps and board the 747 that was to serve as Air Force One, but he was immediately taken off a catering truck and then put on another military plane for the flight out. The White House is now pushing for a change to the vaccine schedule for children. The president signing an executive order recommending fewer vaccines. Dr. Richard Besser is a former acting head of the CDC and tells ABC News this is a step in the wrong direction.
2: Our vaccine schedule has evolved over a period of decades, and it's evolved with the input from experts, experts in children's health, experts in infectious diseases, with the goal of keeping our children safe.
1: At least 14 people are dead and dozens more hurt working illegally at an old mine in South Africa. This is ABC News. Iran has released demands of compensation as a part of negotiations to end the war. Here's ABC National Correspondent Stephen Portnoy.
3: In a social media post, the president responded to the Iranian demand for reparations or damages by saying it's an interesting idea because he says he's now likewise demanding compensation from Iran for, quote, all of the people that they have killed and gravely wounded with their roadside bombs in many conflicts. The president also says compensation should be paid to the families of protesters who've been killed in Iran, he says, over the last 50 years.
1: Music mogul Suge Knight talking about Dwayne Davis, who is now on trial in Las Vegas in connection with the shooting death of rapper Tupac Shakur.
4: Everything he said and talked about, he already told on himself. So what are you going to do? He erased all the recordings of the interviews he did.
1: In Davis's memoir, he admitted he procured the gun used in the murder. Suge Knight speaking to ABC from prison, where he's serving time for an unrelated crime. I'm Sherry Preston, ABC News.
0: Thank you, Ms. Sherry Preston with ABC News. I'm John Scott. Good morning, Burnsville. It is currently 7:02 this morning, this bright Tuesday, August the 11th. I say bright, but the sun's just starting to come up. Looks like it's a little cloudy out there. There is some patchy fog out there running around this morning, so be careful out there. If you do have your high beams on, make sure that you put them down on low beams before you get up on somebody too close. That way you don't blind them as well as, you know, potentially cause an accident. So right now it's currently 66 degrees in Burnsville, and over in South Tow it's 69 degrees. Over in Cattail at 66 degrees, and in Bakersville at 63 degrees, and Spruce Pine checking in at 70 degrees. It's already getting warm over there. All right, we got some Dierks Bentley kicking you off this hour. We got the weather coming up next.

0: I don't know what I was thinking. I don't know what you're thinking either, but they didn't mention it this morning on the ABC News at the top of the hour, but they mentioned it earlier at 6 a.m. I don't know if anybody has been keeping track of this or if anybody keeps track of this, but the current lottery has not been claimed, and it goes up to $975 million. Who's got their tickets? I haven't got mine yet. I'll get mine probably tomorrow. But anyhow, we got your local Western North Carolina weather coming up, and I'll have your local Burnsville weather coming up here probably in about 15 minutes. You can always check our weather 24 hours a day on the weather line at 682-6400.
1: Happy Tuesday. The morning starting out with some areas of fog. Early morning temperatures in the 60s, then highs in the 80s this afternoon. That's coming ahead of the chance of some strong to severe thunderstorms, at least in parts of the mountains. Localized wind damage, the main threat.

0: on the weather line at 682-6400.
1: Happy Tuesday. The morning starting out with some areas of fog. Early morning temperatures in the 60s, then highs in the 80s this afternoon. That's coming ahead of the chance of some strong to severe thunderstorms, at least in parts of the mountains. Localized wind damage the main threat with anything that becomes
0: 709 or pretty close enough. We'll call it 710. Down in South Tow, it's 68 degrees. Cattail showing 66 degrees. Bakersville showing 64 degrees. And Spruce Pine is coming in at 70 degrees. It's getting warm out there, folks. They're calling for highs in the lower 80s today. So it's already showing over in Spruce Pine. Right now, it's Mickey Gilley.
2: A two, a one, two, three, go.

0: Susie Boggess trying to catch that outbound plane. And before that, it was Mickey Gilley. Don't the girls all get prettier at closing time? Anyhow, I'm John Scott. It is currently 7:15 on this Tuesday morning, August the 11th. Current weather or temperature outside our studios is 68 degrees here in Burnsville. The high today is supposed to be in the lower 80s. It's starting to get warm out there, folks. It's currently 68 down in South Tow, currently 66 degrees over in Cattail, currently 64 degrees in Bakersville, and Spruce Pine showing 71 now. Starting to get warmer over there, folks. Stay cool. Also, we want to celebrate some local celebrities today. They are celebrating birthdays. We want to wish happy birthday to Miss Jennifer Ayers, Thelma Brown, Isaiah Goose, Linda Goose. Also want to wish a happy, wonderful birthday to Brody King, Hannah Robinson, Charlie Pittman. That would be Miss Charlie Pittman. Lisa Silver, Carol A. Wright. And also want to wish a happy anniversary and congratulations to Glenn and Becky Nance. Unfortunately, they don't tell us how many years, so hopefully it's many long and happy years of marriage bliss. Also, got a couple of local announcements for you. Miss Ann Comer with the Tocane Beekeepers Association wishes to thank all the volunteers who helped operate their booth at the 70th Annual Mount Mitchell Arts and Crafts Show this weekend downtown, helping to educate those who stop by on bees. I happen to be there. I'm trying to become a beekeeper, so I learned a lot on Saturday. Quite a bit of education going on right there. And they had a drawing to support the local beekeeping apiary that is in association with Malin Community College. Also, speaking of schools, Yancey County Schools is having an open house in order to meet the teachers, pick up schedules, and receive information on the bus routes for their respective schools. Middle school and high school open house will be this Wednesday, August 12th from 2 to 6:30. And then the elementary open house will also be Thursday, August 13th from 2 to 6:30 p.m. as well. Ms. Kathy Amos, the superintendent of Yancey County Schools, wants everyone to know that school supplies will be provided again this year for students. She also wants to thank Ms. Lynn Dayton, the child nutrition director and school board members, for approving the no-cost breakfast and lunches for all Yancey County school students for this school year. Being raised by a single mother, I can tell you that's a very important aspect to parents and to kids. They also invite you to join them for the 9th annual public school prayer walk. This event will take place this Saturday, August the 15th at 8 a.m. Parents, teachers, students, and community members are all encouraged to attend. They will be starting the prayer walk at the board office as they pray for the leaders of our schools at 8 a.m. The individual school walks will immediately follow around 9 a.m. and there will be a prayer captain at each Yancey County school to lead the prayer walk. This will be a time for our communities to join together and pray for our schools. For more information, please contact Jessica at 284-2359. As someone who did not grow up in this area, my wife did. My wife graduated from Mountain Heritage High School. I won't say what year to protect her age. However, not growing up in this area, I can tell you that that is very impressive, that there is a public school prayer walk. That is just absolutely awesome, and that goes to speak to the character of this whole entire community. Speaking of the community, later on Saturday from 10 a.m. to 2 p.m. on the town square, the Sizzlin' Summer Series Back to School Bash will be held. There will be school supplies, food, inflatables provided for families and the community. Yancey County Schools invite everyone to come on out. And then most importantly, folks, you've heard in some of the commercials, football season is here. This Thursday, August 13th, Mountain Heritage will have a JV scrimmage hosting Cherokee at 5:30 and the varsity hosting North Henderson at 7 p.m. There will not be a broadcast for either of these games as they are only scrimmage games. And go ahead and get your tailgate stuff together because it's time for football. Also, speaking of time, it is currently 7:20 on this Tuesday, August the 11th, and I have your local weather. As I said before, it is currently 68 degrees outside our studios. here atop Sawmill Hollow Road in Burnsville. It is 69 over in South Tow, 67 over in Cattail, 64 in Bakersville, and 71 degrees in Spruce Pine. Today is going to be mostly sunny, patchy fog this morning. Chance of showers and thunderstorms this afternoon. Chance of rain is 30%. Highs in the lower 80s. And then tonight, there's going to be a chance of showers and thunderstorms. Chance of rain is 50%. The lows are going to be in the mid-60s with west winds 5 to 10 miles an hour, gust up to 25 miles an hour after midnight. Strap down all the stuff that you don't want to lose because it might blow away. Wednesday, tomorrow, partly sunny in the morning, then becoming mostly sunny. Patchy fog in the morning, a chance of showers and thunderstorms. Chance of rain 50%. Highs in the lower 80s, west winds 5 to 10 miles an hour with gust up to 30 miles an hour tomorrow morning. Tomorrow night, partly cloudy in the evening, then becoming mostly cloudy, lows in the mid-60s. And Thursday, partly sunny with a chance of showers, a chance of thunderstorms in the afternoon, chance of rain 40%, high in the lower 80s. Stay tuned. I got some local news coming up for you, some really interesting local news to hear about. A lawsuit filed over the death of retired Marshall police chief. And then also, poison hemlock is confirmed in Mitchell and Yancey counties. Right after that, I'll have your This Day in Country Music History. But right now, here's some words from our sponsors.
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0: All right, I am John Scott with you. And time now is 7:23. The sun's peeking up over the mountains. It's starting to get light out there, folks. Look out for your headlights. Make sure that the high beams have been turned down to low beams so that you don't blind anybody a little bit later. And right now, we got some Mel McDaniel followed by Tim McGraw.

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2: NCN News. Good morning. I'm Tony Rixby. Hundreds of Rocky Mount customers who are facing high electricity bills will not be getting a break from the city council. Rocky Mount council members voted last night against a proposed temporary moratorium on utility disconnections after residents voiced concerns about the city's billing practices and the deaths of three people last week. Some of the residents raising concerns.
3: We don't need to die in order to survive here in Rocky Mount.
4: If we have reached a point where the collection of a debt takes precedence over the preservation of a human life, then we have surrendered our claim to being a civilized community.
2: More than 300 Rocky Mount residents are currently without power. The North Carolina GOP announced late last night that Henderson County Representative Jennifer Balcom will be taking the place of Representative Chuck Edwards on the November ballot following that shakeup when he announced he would not seek re-election. Western Carolina University political science professor Chris Cooper telling NCN News.
5: Executive committee, and this is a state law, by the way, so I've seen some folks online say, hey, the Republicans aren't running a very small D democratic process. This is not their choice. This is what state law says they have to do.
2: Balcom was endorsed by House Speaker Destin Hall just hours before last night's vote. City of Durham announced the selection of Stephanie Martis, currently Assistant Chief of Greensboro Police, to be the Bull City's next police chief. Durham County Sheriff Clarence Burkhead telling NCN News he's excited about that choice.
6: As the sheriff, I am excited that she has been named the next chief of the Durham Police Department, and I am looking forward to working alongside Chief Martis.
2: World shares are mostly lower this morning, while oil prices rose more than 2% after a 5% jump on Monday. Questions over when the Strait of Hormuz could reopen and get oil flowing again, pushing those crude prices higher. 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
1: The widow of a retired Marshall police chief has filed a wrongful death lawsuit against Buncombe County, alleging failures in the county's pretrial release program contributed to her husband's death. Jennifer Hughes Boone and the administrator of Mike Boone's estate filed the lawsuit on July 30th. Boone, age 54, was killed on Interstate 26 in August of 2024, just 2 days after retiring as chief of the Marshall Police Department. Investigators say he was struck by a wrong-way driver traveling at a high rate of speed. The lawsuit alleges the driver, Ryan Houston, was participating in Buncombe County's pretrial release program after being charged with attempted murder and other offenses in connection with the shooting of a Buncombe County sheriff's deputy. According to the lawsuit, Houston was released on a $1.6 million bond despite what it described as failures to conduct a risk assessment or obtain his complete criminal history. The lawsuit also alleges Houston's electronic monitoring generated at least 244 alerts involving possible violations, including entering restricted areas, GPS problems, and tampering tampering with the monitoring device. The suit claims that those violations were not reported to the court. The lawsuit further alleges improper conduct involving Houston's assigned case coordinator, including an inappropriate relationship between the two. After allegedly committing additional crimes while out on bond, Houston is accused of driving the wrong way on I-26 and striking Boone's vehicle, killing him. The lawsuit accuses Buncombe County of negligence and other violations. The county has not been found liable, and all of the allegations remain claims in the lawsuit. Last year, Boone's estate filed a lawsuit in Yancey County, where he lived, seeking damages from Houston's estate. A potentially deadly plant has now been confirmed in 29 counties across North Carolina, and that includes Mitchell and Yancey counties. Poison hemlock can grow to several feet tall and features clusters of small white flowers and leaves resembling the Queen Anne's lace, parsley, or other harmless plants. One identifying feature is its smooth, hollow green stem marked with distinctive purple spots or blotches. Experts warn that every part of poison hemlock is poisonous to people, pets, and livestock. Ingesting the plant can cause serious poisoning and potentially death. Poison hemlock is often found along roadsides, stream banks, fences, and ditches. Because it can be mistaken for other plants, people are urged not to touch or handle plants they cannot positively identify. If removal is necessary, protective clothing and gloves should be used, and the plant should never be burned, since its toxins can be released in smoke.
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8: Wow, that's some important information right there. If you need more information about that, you can always check out our website at WKYK.com. And personally, I would also Google poison hemlock just so that you can educate yourself more about that. But while we're on the subject and topic of local news, some information you may or may not be aware about that. But while we're on the subject and topic of local news, some information you may or may not be aware of. The Yancey AM to 8 p.m. Monday through Saturday and runs on an approximate 1 hour and 20 minute loop incorporating 17 different stops. It's currently, it is free. It's no reservation is needed for it. It does make various different stops throughout the area. Blue Ridge Fitness Center is one of them, Taco Bell and Bojangles. 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Also, if I can remember where I put my piece of paper today in country history. This day, August 11th, 1946, born on this day in Versailles, Kentucky, was John Lee, country music singer who, between 1978 and 2004, scored a total of 32 singles on the Billboard Hot Country Songs charts. Conley has scored 7 number one hits, including Lady Lay Down, Backside of 30, Common Man, I'm Only in It for the Love, and Got My Heart Set on You. Here's another one of his hits called Old School. It's one of my favorites.

That's Josh Turner with Me and God. It's always me and God. And before that was John Conley with This Day in Country Music History. Up next is Ella Langley with Choosing Texas. It's 7:46.

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0: Mountain Community Health Partnership is pleased to announce that Dr. Gretchen Court Banks, a board-certified pediatrician with deep roots in Mitchell and Yancey counties, will be joining the organization this fall. Dr. Banks will begin seeing patients in September of 2026 and will be accepting new pediatric patients. Families are encouraged to call now to schedule appointments for late September and beyond. The phone number is 688-2104. 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
1: 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Dell Sink.
2: Well, it seems that a customer handed the teller a bank withdrawal slip for $400, and said, "May I have large bills, please?" Well, the lady at the bank looked at the customer and said, "I'm sorry, sir, all the bills are the same size." When I got off the floor, I explained it to her. Here's another idiot sighting. A lady says, "When my husband and I arrived at an automobile dealership in Indiana to pick up our car, we were told that the keys had been locked in it. We went to the service department and found a mechanic working feverishly to unlock the driver's side door. As I watched from the passenger side, I tried the door handle and discovered that it was unlocked. 'Hey,' I announced to the technician, 'it's open.' His reply, 'I know. I already got that side.'" And here's another idiot sighting, another quote. Goes like this. "We had to have the garage door repaired. The repairman told us that one of our problems was that we did not have a mechanic working feverishly to unlock the driver's side door. As I watched from the passenger side, I tried the door handle and discovered that it was unlocked. 'Hey,' I announced to the technician, 'it's open.' His reply, 'I know. I already got that side.'" And here's another idiot sighting, another quote. Goes like this. "We had to have the garage door repaired. The repairman told us that one of our problems was that we did not have a large enough motor." That's how it looks from this point of view.
0: Looking for a meal that hits the spot? Well, make your

0: 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Open Tuesday through Saturday, the Amber Jack.
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4: All right, Burnsville, that wraps up the 7 o'clock hour. I am John Scott. I have been your host for the last 2 hours. I got one more hour with you. The current temperature is 69 degrees here atop old Sawmill Hollow Road at our world headquarters. 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WKYK, Burnsville, North Carolina. 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
5: ABC News, I'm Sherry Preston. The former acting head of the CDC blunt after hearing President Trump's proposals to cut back on the number of vaccines given to kids and to split up the measles, mumps, and rubella shot into three.
6: I think it's absolutely ludicrous. You know, the MMR, the measles, mumps, rubella shot, has been given for decades and has been shown to be safe.
5: Dr. Richard Besser speaking to ABC News. The American Academy of Pediatrics also pushing back, saying the order from the president is not justified and that children could suffer. The Washington Post says an Iranian threat against the president's life forced a switch when he was leaving the NATO summit in Turkey after boarding Air Force One. President immediately left the plane, hidden in a catering truck, and took another military jet out. Rescue teams are still trying to find survivors after the deadly earthquake in Colombia, while over 100 people were killed. Voters are heading to the polls today in primaries in 6 more states. This is ABC News. Accused CEO killer Luigi Mangione is set to return to court today for the last scheduled pre-trial conference.
7: Tuesday's appearance could be the last time Luigi Mangione is seen in public before jury selection starts on September 8th. And the conference is one of the final opportunities for prosecutors and defense lawyers to finalize details of the high-profile trial. Prosecutors allege Mangione gunned down UnitedHealthcare CEO Brian Thompson in an assassination-style killing on a Midtown Manhattan street in 2024. Mangione has pleaded not guilty to state and federal charges, and he faces the possibility of life in prison if he's convicted at his state murder trial. Peter Haralambos, ABC News, New York.
5: President Trump's media company reporting $238 million in losses during the second quarter of this year, 10 times the losses from a year earlier. Truth Social has branched into several new industries, including online betting and crypto, which it now says it will abandon to refocus as a social media forum for users to post their views. Sherry Preston, ABC News.
4: Well, thank you, Miss Sherry Preston with ABC News. $237 million, huh? Well, the one thing that she didn't mention is the current lottery is up to $975 million. Who's going to run out and get their tickets? I am. Raise your hand if you're going. Yeah, I see you and you. All right, I'm going to get my ticket before you, unless you get there before I do. Good morning. I am John Scott. The time now is 8:02. It is currently 69 degrees in Burnsville here at our world headquarters atop Old Sawmill Holler Road. It is 69 degrees over in South Tow, 60, we'll

call it 68 over at Cattail, 65 degrees in Bakersville, and approaching 72 degrees in Spruce Pine. The highs today are going to be in the low 80s, folks. It's getting warm out there already. So stay cool. Stay cool. We got Sarah Evans coming up right now to get your morning started, and we got some local weather coming.

0: today. Overnight lows in the 60s, highs in the 80s, more afternoon storms. I'm meteorologist Chris Michaels in the NCN Weather Center.
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2: Time is currently 8:08 with your local temperature being 69 degrees.

We've got your sports and local news. And with the local news, we've got some really good stories that you might want to hang around and listen to. This will be at the bottom of the hour. A lawsuit filed over the death of a retired Marshall police chief and

Diffie with Pickup Man. Exile was right before that. We give me one more chance. We got George Strait coming up for you. We've got some Oak Ridge Boys coming up for you.

0: Pickup Man. Exile was right before that. Would give me one more chance. We got George Strait coming up for you. We've got some Oak Ridge Boys coming up for you. We've got your sports and local news. And with the local news, we've got some really good stories that you might want to hang around and listen to. This will be at the bottom of the hour. A lawsuit filed over the death of a retired Marshall police chief, and sports and local news. And with the local news, we've got some really good stories that you might want to hang around and listen to. This will be at the bottom of the hour. A lawsuit filed over the death of a retired Marshall police chief and poison hemlock. Also of very important news, in case you were not aware, the Yancey County landfill is currently temporarily closed from today through Sunday, August 16th, and to allow for necessary floor repairs. The landfill will reopen on Monday, August 17th. And resume normal operating hours. However, all Yancey County convenience centers are open and will continue operating under their normal business hours. Also of important note to take in is the Burnsville Link is currently operating. It operates from 10 a.m. to 8 p.m. Monday through Saturday and runs on an approximate 1 hour and 20-minute loop incorporating 17 different stops. It is free and there's no reservation needed. They are stopping currently at Blue Ridge Fitness Center, Taco Bell and Bojangles, the municipal parking lot downtown, also at the town square, Banks Jewelers, Hunter's Run Apartments, Woodland Apartments, Ingles, Go Grocery, David Park Drive, various other places. To find out all the places that they're stopping, visit our website at WKYK.com. You can find not only these announcements, but other announcements as well. As well as the local weather that I am going to read to you here in about 15 or 20 minutes. Also, we have some local celebrities this morning celebrating birthdays. WKYK would like to wish a happy birthday to Miss Jennifer Ayers, Thelma Brown, Isaiah Googe, Linda Googe. Also wishing a happy birthday to Brody King, Hannah Robinson, Miss Charlie Pittman, Lisa Silver, Carol A. Wright. Hope you all have a wonderful birthday. And also wishing a congratulations and happy anniversary to Glenn and Becky Nance. They don't tell us how many years that you've been married, but we hope that you have many wonderful and blissful years of marriage.
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4: 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Dr. Banks will begin seeing patients in September of 2026 and will be accepting new pediatric patients. Families are encouraged to call now to schedule appointments for late September and beyond. The phone number is 688-2104.
5: This is Scientific American's 60 Second Health. I'm Dina Fine-Marin. Got a minute? Living longer doesn't necessarily mean living better. That's the lesson from a tiny roundworm called C. elegans, long a workhorse in basic biology lab work. The research is in the Proceedings of the National Academy of Sciences. In the study, thousands of normal C. elegans competed against strains that lived days or weeks longer than their brethren, because of factors like genetic mutations or Varagon 60 Second Health. I'm Dina Fine Marin. Got a minute? Living longer.

0: doesn't necessarily mean living better. That's the lesson from a tiny roundworm called C. elegans, long a workhorse in basic biology lab work. The research is in the Proceedings of the National Academy of Sciences. In the study, thousands of normal C. elegans competed against strains that lived days or weeks longer than their brethren because of factors like genetic mutations or very low-calorie diets.
1: Followed by the Oak Ridge Boys, and we'll get your sports and news coming up shortly.

0: last three seasons. Although Tarek Skubal didn't meet his own high standards for execution in his first home start for the Dodgers, he was proud that he fought to keep the team in the game that it eventually managed to win after he left. Manager Dave Roberts.
1: I thought we fought well. You know, Tarek didn't have his best stuff. You could see the fastball command wasn't there. But he didn't relent. He kept going, and he gave us what he had for tonight. And it was just good to see our offense really bear down and, you know, even giving up the lead and to come back.
0: Phillies edging the St. Louis Cardinals 6-5. Phillies manager Don Mattingly.
2: So that's a huge win for us, knowing where we are at with the pen and all the guys out there to get that from Payne and Allen. Huge thing.
0: Astros beat the San Francisco Giants 6-3. The Toronto Blue Jays edging the Boston Red Sox 2-1. Red Sox now losing three games in a row. Minnesota Twins turned back the Baltimore Orioles 9-5. Tampa Bay Rays continue as the hottest team in baseball. 10-6 win over the Athletics last night. Rangers beat the Angels 4-1. Mets were 8-5 winners over the Atlanta Braves. Arizona Diamondbacks with a Grand Slam home run in the first inning. Annihilated the Colorado Rockies. 9-0 was the final last night. San Diego Padres with a 3-2 win over the Milwaukee Brewers. 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
1: The Davidson Wildcats looking for overall improvement as they enter their second season under head coach Sanj Thacker. Last year, Davidson finished 2-10, allowed 39 points per game, dead last in the Pioneer Conference. It was a steep fall from the squad that finished 6-5 in 2025. Davidson picked to finish 9th in the 11-team Pioneer League. Thacker says part of the offseason focus has been on conditioning.
2: We were not as big or strong as the teams we were playing against. So as we sat down and went through our off-season program, I set to sit with Coach Simon, who was an unbelievable strength coach and a great person.
1: Carolina Panthers have signed guard Joshua Gray. Last season, Gray was on the Atlanta Falcons practice squad. He entered the NFL as an undrafted free agent out of Oregon State. Tony Rixby, NCN Sports. NCN News. Good morning. I'm Tony Rixby. Hundreds of Rocky Mount customers who are facing high electricity bills will not be getting a break from the city council. Rocky Mount council members voted last night against a proposed temporary moratorium on utility disconnections after residents voiced concerns about the city's billing practices and the deaths of three people last week. Some of the residents raising concerns.
3: You don't need to die in order to survive here, Rocky.

0: If we have reached a point where the collection of a debt takes precedence over the preservation of a human life, then we have surrendered our claim to being a civilized community.
1: More than 300 Rocky Mount residents are currently without power. The North Carolina GOP announced late last night that Henderson County Representative Jennifer Balcom will be taking the place of Representative Chuck Edwards on the November ballot following that shakeup when he announced he would not seek re-election. Western Carolina University political science professor Chris Cooper telling NCN News.
2: Executive committee, and this is a state law, by the way, so I've seen some folks online say, hey, the Republicans aren't running a very small D democratic process. This is not their choice. This is what state law says they have to do.
1: Balcom was endorsed by House Speaker Destin Hall just hours before last night's vote. City of Durham.

0: He would not seek re-election. Western Carolina University political science professor Chris Cooper telling NCN News.
1: Executive committee, and this is a state law, by the way, so I've seen some folks online say, hey, the Republicans aren't running a very small D democratic process. This is not their choice. This is what state law says they have to do.
0: Balkum was endorsed by House Speaker Destin Hall just hours before last night's vote. City of Durham, CN News.
1: Executive committee, and this is a state law, by the way, so I've seen some folks online say, hey, the Republicans aren't running a very small D democratic process. This is not their choice. This is what state law says they have to do.
0: Balkum was endorsed by House Speaker Destin Hall just hours before last night's vote. City of Durham announced the selection of
2: Hughes Boone and the administrator of Mike Boone's estate filed the lawsuit on July 30th. Boone, age 54, was killed on Interstate 26 in August of 2024, just 2 days after retiring as chief.
1: Law says they have to do.
0: Balkum was endorsed by House Speaker Destin Hall just hours before last night's vote. City of Durham announced the selection of
2: Hughes Boone and the administrator of Mike Boone's estate filed the lawsuit on July 30th. Boone, age 54, was killed on Interstate 26 in August of 2024, just 2 days after retiring as chief of the Marshall Police. Houston is accused of driving the wrong way on I-26 and striking Boone's vehicle, killing him. The lawsuit accuses Buncombe County of negligence and other violations. The county has not been found liable, and all of the allegations remain claims in the lawsuit. Last year, Boone's estate filed a lawsuit in Yancey County, where he lived, seeking damages from Houston's estate. A potentially deadly plant has now been confirmed in 29 counties across North Carolina, and that includes Mitchell and Yancey counties. Poison hemlock can grow to several feet tall and features clusters of small white flowers and leaves resembling the Queen Anne's lace, parsley, or other harmless plants. One identifying feature is its smooth, hollow green stem marked with distinctive purple spots or blotches. Experts warn that every part of poison hemlock is poisonous to people, pets, and livestock. Ingesting the plant can cause serious poisoning and potentially death. Poison hemlock is often found along roadsides, stream banks, fences, and ditches. Because it can be mistaken for other plants, people are urged not to touch or handle plants they cannot positively identify. If removal is necessary, protective clothing and gloves should be used, and the plant should never be burned, since its toxins can be released in smoke.
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4: Thank you, Mr. Bruce Eichard, our world-famous and locally renowned on-air personality with our sister station WTOE over in Spruce Pine. Speaking of local announcements, Yancey County Schools is having an open house in order to meet the teachers' pickup schedules and receive information on the bus routes for their respective schools. Middle school and high school open house will be this Wednesday, August 12th, from 2 to 6:30 p.m. The elementary open house will be on Thursday, August 13th, from 2 to 6:30 p.m. as well. Ms. Kathy Amos, the superintendent of Yancey County Schools, wants everyone to know that school supplies will be provided again this year for students, as well as thanking Ms. Lynn Dayton, the child nutrition director, and school board members for approving the no-cost breakfast and lunches for all Yancey County school students for this school year. Being raised by a single mother, I can tell you that that's actually a very important thing and very much appreciated. So thank you very much, school board members. They also invite you to join them for the 9th Annual Public School Prayer Walk. This event will take place this Saturday, August 15th at 8 a.m. Parents, teachers, students, and community members are all encouraged to attend. They will be starting the prayer walk at the board office as they pray for the leaders of our schools at 8 a.m. The individual school walks will immediately follow around 9 a.m. There will be a prayer captain at each Yancey County school to lead the prayer walk. This will be a time for our communities to join together and pray for our schools. For more information, please contact Jessica at 284-2359. I got to tell you, 9th annual, that means it's been going on for 9 years. as someone who did not grow up here, my wife did. She graduated from Mountain Heritage.

As someone who did not grow up around here, that's pretty special. And that goes to say a lot to our students and community here in Burnsville. That it's really important. Later on, from 10 a.m. to 2 p.m. on the Town Square, the Sizzlin' Summer Series Back to School Bash will be held. There will be school supplies, food, and inflatables provided for families and the community. Yancey County Schools invites everyone to come on out. And as you've heard in some of the commercials, it is football season, y'all. It is time for football. This Thursday, August the 13th, Mountain Heritage will have a JV scrimmage hosting Cherokee at 5:30 and the varsity hosting North Henderson at 7 p.m. There will not be a broadcast for either of these games as they are only scrimmage games. However, we will have broadcast once the official schedule starts. If you need more information or want to know more community events that are going on, feel free to check our website at any time at WKYK.com. Time now is 8:41 on this Tuesday, August the 11th. Current temperature here in Burnsville is 70 degrees. It's going to get warm today, folks. Stay cool as much as possible. Check on your elderly, too. Make sure that they're staying cool and not being affected by the heat. Your weather for the next few days, mostly sunny today. Patchy fog this morning, although it does look like it's burning up out there at 70 degrees. I can't believe there's more patchy fog out there. A chance of showers and thunderstorms this afternoon. Chance of rain is 30%.

degrees. It's going to get warm today, folks. Stay cool as much as possible. Check on your elderly, too. Make sure that they're staying cool and not being affected by the heat. Your weather for the next few days, mostly sunny today. Patchy fog this morning, although it does look like it's burning up out there at 70 degrees. I can't believe there's more patchy fog out there. A chance of showers and thunderstorms this afternoon. Chance of rain is 30%. Possible. Check on your elderly, too. Make sure that they're staying cool and not being affected by the heat. Your weather for the next few days, mostly sunny today. Patchy fog this morning, although it does look like it's burning up out there at 70 degrees. I can't believe there's more patchy fog out there. A chance of showers and thunderstorms this afternoon. Chance of rain is 30%. Highs will be in the low. Go ahead and get your boots to stomping for this one.

0: School's almost back in session, and the Yancey County Sheriff's Office is throwing a party to celebrate. 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It's all happening this Saturday. 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The Yancey County Sheriff's Office Back to School Bash. We'll see you there.
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0: Welcome to the Blue Ridge Regional Hospital Healthcare Update, serving Mitchell, Avery, and Yancey counties for over 70 years. 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Today's conversation is sponsored by Blue Ridge Regional Hospital, a member of Mission Health. We're talking with Dr.

0: the recognitions, when you have that, that talks about care that patients can expect when they go to Blue Ridge Regional Hospital. Talk to us a little bit about that.
1: I really do feel like that our team members provide exceptional care. Mm-hmm. Like every person's important to them. They're going above and beyond for their patients and, of course, the family members that are there with them as well. In my mind, we want to treat every patient as though they are our own family. And then, of course, our DAISY Award winner is Wendy Allen. We recognize her for the compassion and personal attention that she gives our patients. She will call them at home and check on them and make sure that they're doing okay pretty frequently. So just to check in on them and see if there's anything she can do for them. And then also the other honorees were recognized for compassionate care, as I mentioned previously, mentoring future health care professionals, and then also humanitarian service and volunteerism. There was many different awards given, but certainly all of them very deserving.
0: The emergency department received a special mention recently. So tell us about the Unit of Distinction Honorable Mention.
1: It is an award that is the top 6 to 10% in all of HCA healthcare, which we have usually around 185 to 200 hospitals. Each of our departments, our acute care and our surgical teams, have also received the awards of distinction for their respective areas a couple of years ago. So I just think it's a testament to the team there and their commitment to providing exceptional care.
0: Earlier on in our talk just now, you mentioned that we have several new providers. Now, you talk about a reason to celebrate. That's always a reason to celebrate. But what specialties are we looking at coming in? And when you look at that, either whether it be a specialist, what does that mean for the patients in Mitchell and Yancey counties?
1: It just means better access to care, because the providers that we have coming in are primary care, and our community really needs some additional primary care physicians. We do have Dr. David Gierkink, and he is a primary care physician, but he also does sports medicine. That, in addition to primary care, will be beneficial. And then his wife is Anna Gierkink, and she will be at Yancey. And she provides also not only primary care, but women's health, prenatal care, and so underserved medicine that she's used to providing where she currently is. And then we also have recently had McKenna Houston.

0: feel blessed to be able to provide the services that we do to the community, and that everyone allows us to do that, that they have trust in us and continue to come to our hometown hospital.
1: Well, we appreciate you continuing to stop by every month and visit with us and update us with what all's going on at the hospital, and look forward to seeing you next month. Thank you to our guest today, Dr. Tanya Hale, Chief Executive Officer and Chief Nursing Officer of the Blue Ridge Regional Hospital. 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
3: Jack Dellinger says his great-grandpa Reuben became a rather prominent man in the community of Hawk. He operated the Dellinger Mill up on Cane Creek and farmed, raised all kinds of crops. I have a copy of the 1880 census, and I forgot, but I know he had 2 horses, and he had 2 milk cows, and he raised sheep. The census said that 7 or so of them had been killed by wild dogs, Jack said. Well, he had a bunch of chickens. Now, this had to be a guess because they listed in the census that he had 3 dozen eggs. Now, who would go by and count the eggs, you know? But anyway, he was a prosperous farmer.
2: If you have a story to share, call 682-9654.
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5: All right, folks. It's 8:59. It's time for me to go. This has been John Scott with you this morning. Michael Ardell will be with you again tomorrow. ABC News is coming up next. 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
6: ABC News, I'm Sherry Preston. A threat against President Trump reportedly forcing a bit of a deception last month. ABC News Chief Global Affairs Correspondent Martha Raddatz says it apparently took place when the president was leaving the NATO summit in Turkey.
7: The president walks up the steps to Air Force One, waves goodbye, the catering truck just below the plane. Then 5 minutes later, the press boards Air Force One off to the right while the catering truck pulls away, reportedly with the president inside. The truck is then seen pulling up behind another military aircraft parked behind Air Force One.
6: The Washington Post reporting that's how the president was moved from one plane onto another. Heavy equipment at work right now in Western Colombia. As search teams try to find any survivors in the rubble left by that earthquake that killed over 100 people. Qatar now says talks between Iran and Oman to reopen the Strait of Hormuz are at a critical point. This is ABC News. The Lindsay Clancy murder trial continues in Plymouth, Massachusetts. ABC's Peter Haralambos has more on the woman who says she was suffering from extreme postpartum depression when she killed her 3 young children.
8: Clancy's lawyer, Kevin Reddington, argued that the medical system failed Clancy when she needed it the most. He pressed psychiatrist Jennifer Tufts about only treating Clancy via telehealth rather than in-person visits as her mental health deteriorated.
9: Did you ever suggest to her that maybe you ought to come in to see me rather than talk on the computer?
8: Defense lawyers argue that Clancy shouldn't be convicted on murder charges because she experienced a rare episode of postpartum psychosis when she strangled her children. Peter Haralambos, ABC News.
6: A federal appeals court this week has rejected an appeal by Meta, the company behind Facebook and Instagram, as well as TikTok. The companies are trying to stop lawsuits accusing them of creating platforms that get kids addicted, but the court says the lawsuits can move forward. Sherry Preston, ABC News.
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3: Happy Tuesday. The morning starting out with some areas of fog. Early morning temperatures in the 60s, then highs in the 80s this afternoon. That's coming ahead of the chance of some strong to severe thunderstorms, at least in parts of the mountains. Localized wind damage the main threat with anything that becomes stronger. Overnight lows in the 60s, maybe a few stray showers, and we're back in the 80s Wednesday with another round of scattered storms developing late in the afternoon. I'm meteorologist Chris Michaels in the NCN Weather Center.
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Real Country, Small Town, USA, from Justin Moore. Amazon Prime Video says there's going to be an 8-episode series based on RoboCop. This follows the acquisition by Amazon Prime of MGM in 2022. The show, like the film, is going to explore a tech conglomerate's plan to enhance police forces with a robot integrated with the consciousness of a deceased officer. No word on when we'll get to see that. 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

0: potato.
1: Real Country with Lainey Wilson. 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
6: Your Tuesday forecast here in the North Carolina mountains. We begin with temperatures in the 60s early in the morning and some areas of fog possibly developing as well. We'll see the chance for some showers and storms this afternoon and this evening, and high temperatures, they'll be in the 80s. Maybe a few stray showers up until about 3 or 4 o'clock in the morning on Wednesday. Overnight lows in the 60s, highs in the 80s, more afternoon storms. I'm meteorologist Chris Michaels in the NCN Weather Center.
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0: John Party here on Real Country. Well, get ready for country music to invade Las Vegas during the first couple of weeks of December during the National Finals Rodeo. Thomas Rhett has announced he's going to play December 10th and 12th at the Coliseum at Caesars Palace during the NFR week. Tickets for those shows are on sale now. Other country artists performing during the NFR competition include Dierks Bentley and Luke Bryan and Jason Aldean and Brad Paisley, too.
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5: Happy Tuesday. The morning starting out with some areas of fog. Early morning temperatures in the 60s, then highs in the 80s this afternoon. That's coming ahead of the chance of some strong to severe thunderstorms, at least in parts of the mountains. Localized wind damage the main threat with anything that becomes stronger. Overnight lows in the 60s, maybe a few stray showers, and we're back in the 80s Wednesday with another round of scattered storms developing late in the afternoon. I'm meteorologist Chris Michaels in the NCN Weather Center.
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4: 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A reminder for you, this is the week that the Yancey County landfill is temporarily closed all week long. This is for necessary floor repairs. The landfill will reopen on Monday, August the 17th, and resume normal operating hours. This is not the convenience centers that you normally go to with all of your trash. They remain open and continue operating under their normal business hours during this time. This is the Yancey County landfill, closed all week long, but reopening on Monday, August the 17th.
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Up city streets, down winding roads.

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We'll explain that coming up after Reba McEntire on Real Country.

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0: Clint Black on Real Country with Put Yourself in My Shoes. You'll be happy to know that I Googled what size shoes does Clint Black wear, and the internet had no information on that.
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5: 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But up next, August 21st.
6: Your Tuesday forecast here in the North Carolina mountains. We begin with temperatures in the 60s early in the morning and some areas of fog possibly developing as well. We'll see the chance for some showers and storms this afternoon and this evening, and high temperatures, they'll be in the 80s. Maybe a few stray showers up until about 3 or 4 o'clock in the morning on Wednesday. Overnight lows in the 60s, highs in the 80s, more afternoon storms. I'm meteorologist Chris Michaels in the NCN Weather Center.
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1: ABC News, I'm Sherry Preston. Pretrial hearing underway for the man accused of shooting and killing UnitedHealthcare CEO Brian Thompson back in 2024. ABC's Matt Rivers is outside the courthouse in New York City.
2: In all likelihood, this is going to be the last time that we see Luigi Mangione in court before jury selection in what plans to be a blockbuster state trial that will begin right after Labor Day. Now, today's hearing is a pretrial conference to try and iron out those last-minute details, including media access, and what is likely to be one of the most high-profile trials that we've seen in quite some time.
1: Heavy equipment is still being used to lift concrete from piles of debris left after the 7.4 magnitude earthquake in Colombia. The death toll, more than 160 people, and expected to rise. At least 3,000 people are missing, many of them trapped under debris. Soldiers, rescue personnel, and families are picking through the rubble. Existing home sales fell in July as many prospective buyers stayed home. This is ABC News. President Trump is getting pushback from doctors who say his executive order cutting the number of recommended childhood vaccines from 18 to 11 is reckless. They're also speaking out against another plan, splitting the measles, mumps, and rubella or whooping cough vaccine into three separate shots. Here's ABC's Mary Bruce.
3: The president and HHS Secretary Kennedy, a longtime vaccine skeptic, continue to claim without scientific evidence that vaccines are tied to autism and are argued that breaking up these vaccines will somehow make them safer, even though decades of scientific studies show there is no link between vaccines and autism.
1: Primary elections are taking place in six states today in the Minnesota governor's race. The MyPillow guy, Mike Lindell, who's being sued for repeating unfounded theories about President Trump's 2020 election loss, leads a crowded Republican primary. And in Wisconsin, Democratic Socialist Francesca Hong is ahead in most polls in the Democrat race for governor there. Sherry Preston, ABC News.
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7: Happy Tuesday. The morning starting out with some areas of fog. Early morning temperatures in the 60s, then highs in the 80s this afternoon. That's coming ahead of the chance of some strong to severe thunderstorms, at least in parts of the mountains. Localized wind damage the main threat with anything that becomes stronger. Overnight lows in the 60s, maybe a few stray showers, and we're back in the 80s Wednesday with another round of scattered storms developing late in the afternoon. I'm meteorologist Chris Michaels in the NCN Weather Center.
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Welcome to another edition of the New Day program on WKYK. I'm your host for the program, Dennis Renfro, and I'm so glad to have you along with us as we're getting ready to enjoy some great gospel music that I hope is a blessing to all those listening to us today. And let's get the program started with a scripture reading. We'll be looking today at the book of Revelation.

Jerusalem, coming down from God out of heaven, prepared as a bride adorned for her husband. And I heard a great voice out of heaven saying, Behold, the tabernacle of God is with men, and he will dwell with them, and they shall be his people. And God himself shall be with them and be their God. And God shall wipe away all tears from their eyes. And there shall be no more death, neither sorrow nor crying, neither shall there be any more pain, for the former things are passed away.

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1: That was Charles Johnson and the Revivers, I Can't Even Walk. That song is going out to Cindy. And a little bird tells me that Cindy is having a birthday today, and we'd like to wish her a very happy birthday.

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1: That was Charles Johnson and the Revivers, I Can't Even Walk. That song is going out to Cindy. And a little bird tells me that Cindy is having a birthday today, and we'd like to wish her a very happy birthday.

0: 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And a little bird tells me that Cindy is having a birthday today, and we'd like to wish her a very happy birthday.
1: Happy birthday.
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That's Carson Peters and Iron Mountain with On My Father's Side. 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Here's the Neelands, The Sun's Coming Up.

0: Vance the Nealands with the sun's coming up. Crabtree Baptist Church is having vacation Bible school starting this Wednesday, tomorrow through Friday from 6 p.m. to 8 p.m. with classes for all ages. The adult class will start at 7 p.m. A meal will be provided nightly in the fellowship hall. The address is 59 Cane Branch Road in Burnsville. The Yancey County 9th Annual Public School Prayer Walk takes place Saturday starting at 8 a.m. Parents, teachers, students, and community members are all encouraged to attend. They'll be starting at the board office as they pray for the leaders of our school at 8 o'clock. The individual school walks will immediately follow at around 9. There'll be a prayer captain at each Yancey County school to lead the prayer walk. This will be a time for our communities to join together and pray for our schools. For information, contact Jessica at 284-2359. And there'll be a benefit singing for Martha Hudgens Saturday, August 22nd at 6 p.m. at Faith Church at 3118 U.S. 70 Highway in Black Mountain. If you have any questions, call or text 467-1421. 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
0: Back to the New Day program. This next song was requested yesterday, but we ran out of time before we played it. And here's the Reddens from right here in Burnsville with God is Still Good.

0: That was Jessica Horton with My Richest Game. We're going to send that song out to Pastor Brandon Ford and his congregation at Crabtree Baptist Church. The New Day program is brought to you in part today by your friends at Randolph's Garage and Body Shop, Davis Farms, and Wyndham Baptist Church. When we return, we'll hear from Randy Travis and the Simple Faith Quartet by request when we come back.
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Keep on the sunny side of life by seeking His face, staying in His will, being thankful for your blessings, and setting your affections on things above. Helping you with all those things, you're listening to the New Day program on WKYK, helping you keep on the sunny side of life.

and shine. We have a special prayer request. We'd like for everyone to remember in prayer today. Today, when you call out to God in prayer, say a special prayer for Danny Walker. God knows the need in this situation, and we know he'll meet that need if we just become tender-hearted and call out to God in prayer on his behalf. In return, I know that God will bless you for doing just that. This next song is going out in memory of Jeanette Rowland, Greta Lee McIntosh, and Lucille McMahon, requested by Cody McKinney. Here's the Simple Faith Quartet, When We All Get to Heaven.

0: Thank you so much.
1: That was the Simple Faith Quartet, When We All Get to Heaven. Well, earlier this morning, James Byrd, a local historian and former librarian at Mountain Heritage High School, called with a little local history information. He said that 50 years ago today, Mountain Heritage High School opened its doors.

0: Are we covered for this?
1: Of course. That's why you chose Auto Owners. We work together to get the right coverage. So when the unexpected happens, you know you're covered.
0: That's simple human sense.
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4: Good afternoon. At 3 minutes after 12 noon, we're looking at mostly sunny skies outside our studios where it's now 80 degrees with a heat index of 85. That's what it actually feels like. With a wind of 3 miles per hour from the south-southwest, a dew point is 74 degrees with 80% relative humidity and barometric pressure of 30.12 inches with no precipitation in the rain gauge. Our morning low this morning dropped down to 65 degrees. Around the area, other weather stations reporting 81 degrees currently in Marshall, 82 in Spruce Pine. We have 82 also in Bakersville, 80 at CeeLo. In Boone, they're reporting 78 degrees. And we have 81 in Asheville with fair skies, and it's warmed up to 89 degrees with fair skies in Morganton. Let's check in now with Elizabeth Gardner at the North Carolina News Network Weather Center.
5: We have a flood watch that's in effect for today all the way through Wednesday night. We'll have more rounds of thunderstorms that develop both this afternoon and evening, as well as tonight and into tomorrow afternoon and evening. We've had a lot of rain lately, and so areas that tend to flood easily could in the next couple of days. It remains hot. Otherwise, partly cloudy, 84, and then some storms developing, 65 tonight, and tomorrow's high back again in the mid-80s. I'm meteorologist Elizabeth Gardner in the NCN Weather Center.
4: Thanks, Elizabeth, for that look at the forecast. Stay with us up next in our local news. A lawsuit filed over the death of a retired Marshall police chief. We'll tell you about that. And poison hemlock has been confirmed in Mitchell and Yancey counties. Details coming up in our local news.
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2: NCN News, I'm Bruce Farrell. Lisa Dwyer now with a report on today's primary elections.
7: The latest battle over the Democratic ideological divide of left versus center shifts to the upper Midwest today as nominating contests for governor in Wisconsin and U.S. Senator in Minnesota pit left-wing candidates against more traditional ones. In Wisconsin, State Representative Francesca Hong, a self-described Democratic socialist, is the frontrunner for the party's nomination for governor in a swing state where winning the governor's mansion is central to the Democrats' hopes for 2028. In Minnesota, Lieutenant Governor Peggy Flanagan is running for the nomination for an open Senate seat against centrist Democratic Representative Angie Craig. I'm Lisa Dwyer.
2: Also today, a Republican primary in South Carolina for that party's nomination to replace the late Senator Lindsey Graham. Hundreds of Rocky Mount customers who are facing high electricity bills will not be getting a break. Rocky Mount City Council members voted against a proposed temporary moratorium on utility disconnections after residents voiced concerns about the city's billing practices and the deaths of three people last week. Residents raising their concerns during that meeting.
8: People don't need to die in order to survive here in Rocky Mountain.
9: If we have reached a point where the collection of a debt takes precedence over the preservation of a human life, then we have surrendered our claim to being a civilized community.
2: More than 300 residents in Rocky Mount without power. Ousted Miss North Carolina USA hiring a lawyer to investigate a decision that cost her crown. Attorney Patrick Mincy and his law firm will represent Brittany Bolton House and is investigating pageant organizers over their choice to strip Bolton House of the 2026 Miss North Carolina USA crown. Ukrainian officials say Russian aerial attacks killed at least 10 civilians. 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
6: The widow of a retired Marshall police chief has filed a wrongful death lawsuit against Buncombe County, alleging failures in the county's pretrial release program contributed to her husband's death. Jennifer Hughes Boone and the administrator of Mike Boone's estate filed the lawsuit on July 30th. Boone, age 54, was killed on Interstate 26 in August of 2024, just 2 days after retiring as chief of the Marshall Police Department. Investigators say he was struck by a wrong-way driver traveling at a high rate of speed. The lawsuit alleges the driver, Ryan Houston, was participating in Buncombe County's pretrial release program after being charged with attempted murder and other offenses in connection with the shooting of a Buncombe County sheriff's deputy. According to the lawsuit, Houston was released on a $1.6 million bond despite what it described as failures to conduct a risk assessment or obtain his complete criminal history. The lawsuit also alleges Houston's electronic monitoring generated at least 244 alerts involving possible violations, including entering restricted areas, GPS problems, and tampering with the monitoring device. The suit claims that those violations were not reported to the court. The lawsuit further alleges improper conduct involving Houston's assigned case coordinator, including an inappropriate relationship between the two. After allegedly committing additional crimes while out on bond, Houston is accused of driving the wrong way on I-26 and striking Boone's vehicle, killing him. The lawsuit accuses Buncombe County of negligence and other violations. The county has not been found liable, and all of the allegations remain claims in the lawsuit. Last year, Boone's estate filed a lawsuit in Yancey County, where he lived, seeking damages from Houston's estate. A potentially deadly plant has now been confirmed in 29 counties across North Carolina, and that includes Mitchell and Yancey counties. Poison hemlock can grow to several feet tall and features clusters of small white flowers and leaves resembling the Queen Anne's lace, parsley, or other harmless plants. One identifying feature is its smooth, hollow green stem marked with distinctive purple spots or blotches. Experts warn that every part of poison hemlock is poisonous to people, pets, and livestock. Ingesting the plant can cause serious poisoning and potentially death. Poison hemlock is often found along roadsides, stream banks, fences, and ditches. Because it can be mistaken for other plants, people are urged not to touch or handle plants they cannot positively identify. If removal is necessary, protective clothing and gloves should be used, and the plant should never be burned, since its toxins

0: A house's electric and security.
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0: Charles Lee Stewart, age 87, of Spruce Pine, passed away peacefully on Friday, August 7th at Mission Hospital. He was born on August 16, 1938 in Mitchell County to the late George and Rosa Butner Stewart. In addition to his parents, Charles was preceded in death by his brothers, Harry Stewart, George Stewart Jr., Frank Stewart, Lewis Stewart, and Jimmy Stewart, and sisters Carrie Wise Stewart and Virginia Jones Stewart. Charles was a homebody and was devoted to his wife, Mary Louise Stewart, with whom he shared 31 years of marriage. Those who knew him will always remember his caring, honest, kind, and beautiful smile that he passed along to everyone he met. Charles and his wife always wanted to share that they were saved and baptized during a Billy Graham crusade in Marion. He is survived by his wife, Mary Louise DeRosa Stewart, brother, Tommy Stewart, sisters, Grace Robinson, Dorothy Sparks, Mary Dogan, and Martha Wright, stepsons, Brian Hartley and Kevin Hartley, and many nieces, nephews, cousins, extended family members, and friends. Visitation will be held from 1 until 2 p.m. on Thursday at Bear Creek Baptist Church. Funeral services will follow with Pastor Toby Crowder officiating. Burial immediately following in the church cemetery. Charles will be deeply missed and lovingly remembered by his family and all who knew and loved him. Holcomb Brothers Funeral Home is respectfully serving the Stewart family. 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This has been the obituary for Charles Lee Stewart, age 87, of Spruce Pine, who passed away on Friday. Carol Ann Pearson, age 79, of Burnsville, the Busick community, joined her family in heaven on Wednesday, August 5th at Mission Hospital. Carol was born in Lake County, Ohio, and was the daughter of the late Robert W. Pearson and Evelyn May Rolfe Pearson. In addition to her parents, Carol was preceded in death by her brother, Robert A. Pearson, and sisters Jacqueline Meyer and Suzanne DeArmond. She will be remembered by her sister, June Diane Pearson, Aunt Diana Victoria Pearson Carver of Hope Mills, nephews Casey Meyer and Alan Myers, nieces Christine Shields and Evelyn Cole, several great-nieces, great-nephews, cousins, and extended family in the U.S. and Canada. Carol's memory will be cherished by all who knew and loved her. Her kindness, dedication to education, and the impact she made on those around her will live on in the hearts of her family and friends. She was also a proud member of the Quilt Trails WNC. A memorial service will be held at Holcomb Brothers Funeral Home. Carol Ann Pearson, age 79, of Burnsville in the Busick community, who passed away Wednesday, August 5th. Jeanette Rowland, age 94, passed away Wednesday, August 6th at the Yancey House. She was a beloved wife at Holcomb Brothers Funeral Home. Carol Ann Pearson, age 79, of Burnsville in the Busick community, who passed away Wednesday, August 5th. Jeanette Rowland, age 94, passed away Wednesday, August 6th at the Yancey House. She was a beloved wife, member of the Quilt Trails WNC. A memorial service will be held at Holcomb Brothers Funeral Home. Carol Ann Pearson, age 79, of Burnsville in the Busick community, who passed away Wednesday, August 5th. Jeanette Rowland, age 94, passed away Wednesday, August 6th at the Yancey House. She was a beloved wife, mother, friend, and faithful Christian whose life was marked by love, faith, and devotion to those.
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0: And now it's time for a community calendar. We have several people in our community who are celebrating birthdays. We'd like to honor them with a happy birthday shout out to Jennifer Ayers, Thelma Brown, Isaiah Googe, Linda Googe, and Brody King, Hannah Robinson, Savannah Russo, Charles Pittman, Lisa Silver, and Carol Wright. Happy birthday. And happy anniversary to Glenn and Becky Nance celebrating their anniversary today. We got a phone call earlier today. Our local historian James Byrd informed us that 50 years ago today, Mountain Heritage High School opened its doors. And he would like to remind people of that important bit of local history. Hard to believe that high school is 50 years old today. Well, the Yancey County landfill is closed this week through Sunday to allow for necessary tipping floor repairs. The landfill will reopen on Monday, August 17th, and resume normal operating hours, their normal business hours during this time. The local Sergeant E.O. Randolph Chapter 57 DAV will have game night this Thursday at the Masonic Lodge back building from 6 p.m. to 8 p.m. Their next meeting will be September 6th at the Masonic Lodge at 23 Robertson Street. The North Carolina High Peaks Trail Association invites you to join them on a great trail off the Blue Ridge Parkway Friday. It's a 4 to 4.5 mile hike in a section of the Tanawha Trail. They'll start at Rough Ridge and hike past the Linville Cove Viaduct. The trail continues to stacked rocks and they'll end at Beacon Heights. Should be beautiful views of the mountains, maybe some mushrooms and late blooming flowers. The hike is moderate. The plan is to meet at the Park and Ride on Highway 19 near 80 North at 8:30 a.m. on Friday for the trip to the hike. Yancey County Transportation vans will take everyone there, and they ask for a $5 donation per passenger. Leash dogs are welcome on the hike, but not on the van. If you're going to take your dog, you need to provide your own transportation. Van capacity is 11 riders, so you need to reserve your spot. You can do that by contacting Diane Schramm, one of the hike leaders, by texting or calling 904-349-0479. That's 904-349-0479. Maggie's Ride is scheduled for this Saturday. It's a ride where all vehicles are welcome for a day of community remembrance and support as they ride to benefit the Maggie Ray Young Scholarship Fund. Registration starts at 8:30 and they leave at 10. From the Bakersville Fire Department at 306 Baker Lane. All vehicles, cars, trucks, motorcycles, Jeeps, and more are welcome for a $20 per vehicle registration fee. 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The Sizzling Summer Series event for this Saturday on the Town Square is Back to School Bash from 10 to 2. This beloved event returns

0: turns with a day of fun for all ages, bounce on inflatables, pick up a good book from the Amy Regional Library Bookmobile, and enjoy a variety of other summer activities. Indulge in treats like cotton candy and popcorn, or grab a bike from the Kona Ice Truck, Pig and Grits Food Truck, or Wicked Good Pretzels. They have free backpacks and school supplies distributed as well, hosted by the Yancey County Sheriff's Office and Yancey County Schools. The 9th Annual Yancey County Public School Prayer Walk is set for this Saturday starting at 8 a.m. Parents, teachers, students, and community members are all encouraged to attend. They'll be starting the walk at the board office as they pray for the leaders of our school at 8 o'clock. Individual school walks will immediately follow at around 9 with a prayer captain at each Yancey County school to lead the prayer walk. And that wraps up today's community calendar.
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0: Stephen Terry Carroll, age 61, of Green Mountain, went home to be with the Lord on Thursday, August 6th, at his residence. Born on June 30th, 1965, in Guilford County, North Carolina, he was the son of Patricia Wilson Carroll and the late Bobby Ray Carroll. In addition to his father, Stephen was preceded in death by his brother, Kenneth Carroll. Stephen was a hard-working man who spent many years working in landscaping. He enjoyed the simple things in life and was the kind of person whose presence left an impression on those who knew him. Genuine and down-to-earth, Stephen had a good heart and cared deeply for the people in his life. He will be remembered not only for the work of his hands, but for the friendships he made, the memories he shared, and the love he leaves behind. Left to cherish his memory are his mother, Patricia Carroll, two daughters, Sarah Carroll and husband Kyle Barris, and Angela Barrier and husband Jacob, a son, Josh Carroll, and wife, Jordan, two sisters, Linda Buchanan and husband Timothy, and Deborah Carroll, nine grandchildren and many extended family members and friends who will miss him dearly. A memorial service to celebrate Stephen's life will be held at 3 p.m. on Saturday at Shoal Creek Baptist Church in Burnsville. Reverend Dick Westbrook will officiate. The family will receive friends and loved ones immediately following the service at the church. Stephen's life will continue to be remembered through the people who loved him and the many memories they shared. Though his absence will be deeply felt, those memories, along with the love and laughter of years gone by, will remain close in the hearts of his family and friends. 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This has been the obituary for Stephen Terry Carroll, age 61, of Green Mountain, who passed away on Thursday, August the 6th. Joyce Revis Rice, age 84, of the Bethel community, entered her heavenly home on Sunday, August 9th. A native of Madison County, she was the daughter of the late Murphy and Jesse Revis of Mars Hill. In addition to her parents, she was also preceded in death by her husband of 66 years, Bob Rice. Joyce was a devoted homemaker for many years. She enjoyed cooking, canning vegetables, and sewing. She always made everyone feel welcome in her home. She will always be remembered for her appreciative, complimentary personality. She never failed to say thank you and showed appreciation to all her caregivers. As many of her caregivers said, she is one of our favorites because she always was so grateful for their help. The family would also like to extend a special thank you to everyone who assisted with her care. Above all else, Joyce had unwavering faith and loved the Lord. She was a lifetime member of Bethel Baptist Church and never hesitated to witness to others about Jesus. Left to cherish her memory are her son, Eddie Rice and Debbie, daughter, Charlene Anderson and Melvin, grandchildren, Joe Anderson of Mars Hill, Josh Anderson and Lydia of Bakersville, and Melanie Anderson of Mars Hill. Great-grandchildren, Grayson and Bryson Anderson of Bakersville, and Jesse Anderson of Mars Hill, and several beloved nieces and nephews. Graveside services will be held at 2 p.m. on Thursday at Bethel Baptist Church Cemetery in Mars Hill. Reverend Joe George will officiate. In lieu of flowers, memorial donations may be made to Yancey Funeral Services, care of Joyce Rice at 378 Charlie Brown Road, Burnsville, NC 28714. 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This has been the obituary for Joyce Revis Rice, age 84, of the Bethel community, who passed away Sunday, age 76, of Burnsville, went home to be with the Lord on Thursday, August 6th. A native of Yancey County, she was born on July 1, 1950, to the late David and Eva Robinson. In addition to her parents, she was also preceded in death by her sister, Linda Carroll, a sister-in-law, Ethel Bradford, a niece, Amy Robinson, and a nephew, Patrick Bradford. Hope retired from Brookside after 22 years of dedicated service as a dietitian, where she made many wonderful friends throughout the years. Left to cherish her memory is her loving husband of 54 years, Darius Fender, son, Glendon Fender, and wife, Mandy of Marion, brother, David B. Robinson of the Lower Browns Creek community of Burnsville, three grandchildren, Damon Fender and wife, Gabby, Kason Fender, and Devin Fender and fiancé, Araline, one great-grandson, Colson Fender, with two more great-grandchildren on the way, as well as many other extended family members and friends who will deeply miss her. Funeral services will be held at 5 p.m. on Wednesday at Yancey Funeral Services in Burnsville. Reverend Joe Ward and Reverend Keith Miller will officiate. The family will receive

wife Gabby, Kason Fender, and Devin Fender and fiance Aralene. One great-grandson, Colson Fender, with two more great-grandchildren on the way, as well as many other extended family members and friends who will deeply miss her. Funeral services will be held at 5 p.m. on Wednesday at Yancey Funeral Services in Burnsville. Reverend Joe Ward and Reverend Keith Miller will officiate. The family will receive more great-grandchildren on the way, as well as many other extended family members and friends who will deeply miss her. Funeral services will be held at 5 p.m. on Wednesday at Yancey Funeral Services in Burnsville. Reverend Joe Ward and Reverend Keith Miller will officiate. The family will receive friends from 4 until 5.

The Mount Mitchell Baptist Church is located on Highway 80 at Busick between Burnsville and Marion, North Carolina. And now, a program of favorites brought to you by the Mount

Mount Bitchell Baptist Church is more than a building. It's the fullness of the spiritual essence of brothers and sisters sharing in the journey of our lives in Christ. The members of Mount Mitchell Baptist Church and their pastor, Forrest Westall, invite you to visit the church and join the journey. 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We hope that today's program of gospel music is a blessing to you and your family.

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3: Partly cloudy skies. It's another hot afternoon for us with highs in the mid-80s. And then the thunderstorms start again. There's actually a flood watch that's in effect from now all the way through Wednesday night. We'll see rounds of thunderstorms between now and then that could produce some heavy rain and possibly some flooding. So be on the lookout for that. Also, some severe storms are possible either today or tomorrow with the potential for some wind damage. Mid-60s overnight tonight and the high tomorrow of 83. I'm meteorologist Elizabeth Gardner in the NCN Weather Center.
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0: It's Real Country, Todd Cantaly here. Rumor has it, actually it's more than a rumor, but Garth Brooks is fixing to sell his music catalog for $2 billion. What's that? You want to go halvesies?
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6: We have a flood watch that's in effect for today all the way through Wednesday night. We'll have more rounds of thunderstorms that develop both this afternoon and evening, as well as tonight and into tomorrow afternoon and evening. We've had a lot of rain lately, and so areas that tend to flood easily could in the next couple of days. It remains hot otherwise, partly cloudy, 84, and then some storms developing, 65 tonight, and tomorrow's high back again in the mid-80s. I'm meteorologist Elizabeth Gardner in the NCN Weather. We have a flood watch that's in effect for today all the way through Wednesday night. We'll have more rounds of thunderstorms that develop both this afternoon and evening, as well as tonight and into tomorrow afternoon and evening. We've had a lot of rain lately, and so areas that tend to flood easily could in the next couple of days. It remains hot otherwise, partly cloudy, 84, and then some storms developing, 65 tonight, and tomorrow's high back again in the mid-80s. I'm meteorologist Elizabeth Gardner in the NCN Weather Center.
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1: ABC News, I'm Michelle Franzen. More than 220 people are confirmed dead following yesterday's major earthquake in western Colombia. Crews now scrambling to dig through the rubble for survivors. ABC's Faith Abube is in Medellin.
2: American Alyssa Arroyave was at the gym in Medellin when it hit.
3: There was like this sudden commotion and everybody was yelling, and the staff then was like really pushing everybody to get outside as quickly as possible because it was quite strong.
2: The damage widespread, impacting health and community centers as well as roads, making it difficult to assess damage in rural areas.
1: President Trump says he spoke to U.S. Marine and veteran Robert Gilman after his release from a Russian prison. The 32-year-old held and abused for 4 years, according to the group advocating for his freedom. Gilman was said to be gravely ill. He is now on his way to a U.S. military hospital in Texas, where he'll receive medical attention. On Wall Street, stocks are lower due to the unrest in the Middle East. This is ABC News. Signs the housing market continues to slump, existing home sales slipping again to the group advocating for his freedom. Gilman was said to be gravely ill. He is now on his way to a U.S. military hospital in Texas, where he'll receive medical attention. On Wall Street, stocks are lower due to the unrest in the Middle East. This is ABC News. Signs the housing market continues to slump, existing home sales slipping again between June and July.
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8: Partly cloudy skies. It's another hot afternoon for us with highs in the mid-80s. And then the thunderstorms start again. There's actually a flood watch that's in effect from now all the way through Wednesday night. We'll see rounds of thunderstorms between now and then that could produce some heavy rain and possibly some flooding. So be on the lookout for that. Also, some severe storms are possible either today or tomorrow with the potential for some wind damage. Mid-60s overnight tonight and the high tomorrow of 83. I'm meteorologist Elizabeth Gardner in the NCN Weather Center.
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11: A reminder for you, this is the

0: week that the Yancey County landfill is temporarily closed all week long. This is for necessary floor repairs. The landfill will reopen on Monday, August the 17th and resume normal operating hours. This is not the convenience centers that you normally go to with all of your trash. They remain open and continue operating under their normal business hours during this time. This is the Yancey County landfill, closed all week long, but reopening on Monday, August the 17th.
1: Real Country WKYK, the best country of yesterday and today.

0: remain open and continue operating under their normal business hours during this time. This is the Yancey County Landfill, closed all week long, but reopening on Monday, August the 17th.
1: Real Country, WKYK, the best country of yesterday and today.
0: They'll reopen on Monday, August the 17th, and resume normal operating hours. This is not the convenience centers that you normally go to with all of your trash. They remain open and continue operating under their normal business hours during this time. This is the Yancey County Landfill, closed all week long, but reopening on Monday, August the 17th.
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0: But your wedding was stressful, dot, dot, dot. Check this out. A bride in the UK was in the middle of her wedding when a bee flew right into her face. She instinctively tried to shoo it away, but mid-swat, her engagement ring flew right off her finger and onto the sand below them. People couldn't find it, but somebody had a metal detector and found that thing in 10 minutes.
1: Work, home, or on the run. We're real country.

0: Did somebody say whiskey? It's real country. Speaking of adult refreshment, divers found a 162-year-old bottle of Guinness in a shipwreck off the English coast. Samples from the bottle were sent for analysis, and it might even be possible for them to rebrew that exact beer. Interesting. And yeah, there's a possibility that that beer is still drinkable.
1: You've put in the work to get that first job, moved up the ranks, or started a family. Now it's time to take your success to the next level. At
0: Did somebody say whiskey? It's real country. Speaking of adult refreshment, divers found a 162-year-old bottle of Guinness in a shipwreck off the English coast. Samples from the bottle were sent for analysis, and it might even be possible for them to rebrew that exact beer. Interesting. And yeah, there's a possibility that that beer is still drinkable.
1: You've put in the work to get that first job, moved up the ranks, or started a family. Now it's time to take your success to the next level.
0: Did somebody say whiskey? It's real country. Speaking of adult refreshment, divers found a 162-year-old bottle of Guinness in a shipwreck off the English coast. Samples from the bottle were sent for analysis, and it might even be possible for them to rebrew that exact beer. Interesting. And yeah, there's a possibility that that beer is still drinkable.
1: You've put in the work to get that first job, moved up the ranks, or started a family. Now it's time to take your success to the next level. At University of Maryland Global,
2: more rounds of thunderstorms that develop both this afternoon and evening, as well as tonight and into tomorrow afternoon and evening. We've had a lot of rain lately, and so areas that tend to flood easily could in the next couple of days. It remains hot, otherwise partly cloudy, 84, and then some storms developing, 65 tonight, and tomorrow's high back again in the mid-80s. I'm meteorologist Elizabeth Gardner in the NCN Weather Center.
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0: Home Depot apparently skipping straight to Christmas. In fact, two of its giant holiday decorations have already sold out. The hot items are an 8.5-foot-tall Santa carrying a lantern and an equally massive reindeer pulling a sleigh. Both cost $300. Pricey. And shoppers online are complaining that they missed their chance to grab one. Good news is Home Depot apparently is going to be restocking them. This stuff is really, really cool. But my question is, where do people store this stuff?
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1: ABC News, I'm Michelle Franzen. Attacks on vessels intensifying in the Gulf region. The Houthis in Yemen claiming they targeted a cargo ship transporting Saudi military equipment in the Red Sea, killing six. The ongoing war with Iran, along with inflation, also impacting Americans saddled with debt.
2: We owe more and we're not paying our bills on time. The Federal Reserve Bank of New York says Americans now owe $1.26 trillion on credit cards, and 12% of us are delinquent in paying even the minimum amount. The high cost of gas, groceries, and household items all contributing. One thing helping those lucky enough to own a home, equity. More people are tapping into that, figuring a refinanced mortgage at a little over 6.5% makes more sense than a credit card balance of 23%. Sherry Preston, ABC News.
1: Severe storms on the move. A tornado warning temporarily grounded planes in Chicago earlier today. That forced evacuation at Midway Airport's air traffic control tower. The same storms now targeting the Mid-Atlantic. This is ABC News. A recall has gone out for one of the world's most popular vehicles.
3: Toyota is recalling certain recent versions of the Camry over concerns the instrument cluster could fail when starting the car, knocking out power to things like the hazard lights and the seatbelt reminder. The National Highway Traffic Safety Administration says this increases the risk of a crash. More than 500,000 of the popular sedans are being recalled from the 2025 and 2026 model years. Toyota says it'll notify owners by September 21st and that dealers will fix the issue through a software update. Mike DeBusky, ABC News.
1: A Maine lifeguard is speaking out after he says a great white shark dragged him 6 feet underwater. Greg Wilford works at Scarborough Beach and was on shark patrol. He says something grabbed the rescue buoy that was strapped to his body and pulled.
4: Once I realized that it wasn't a boat, I was fighting for my life.
1: Amazingly, Wilford was unhurt. He also says he ran out and closed the beach. I'm Michelle Franzen, ABC News.
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8: Partly cloudy skies. It's another hot afternoon for us with highs in the mid-80s. And then the thunderstorms start again. There's actually a flood watch that's in effect from now all the way through Wednesday night. We'll see rounds of thunderstorms between now and then that could produce some heavy rain and possibly some flooding. So be on the lookout for that. Also, some severe storms are possible either today or tomorrow with the potential for some wind damage. Mid-60s overnight tonight and a high tomorrow of 83. I'm meteorologist Elizabeth Gardner in the NCN Weather Center.
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0: Beautiful cray-cray. 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A new law there goes into effect today that bans all unsolicited telemarketing calls without prior consent. 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

0: Ella Langley on Real Country. Engineers at MIT have built a $300 flapping robot that can fly through the air and swim underwater, a lot like diving birds. Weighing in at just 9 ounces, the flapping aerial aquatic vehicle features water-repellent nylon wings and hits top speeds of over 13 miles per hour in the air and 2.2 in the water. 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
6: We have a flood watch that's in effect for today all the way through Wednesday night. We'll have more rounds of thunderstorms that develop both this afternoon and evening, as well as tonight and into tomorrow afternoon and evening. We've had a lot of rain lately, and so areas that tend to flood easily could in the next couple of days. It remains hot. Otherwise, partly cloudy, 84, and then some storms developing, 65 tonight, and tomorrow's high back again in the mid-80s. I'm meteorologist Elizabeth Gardner in the NCN Weather Center.
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0: The Oaks and Fancy Free and Real Country. Up until recently, all-you-can-eat buffets were a big part of resort vacations, but these days the Carving Station has been replaced by the Ozempic Station. Wellness resorts across the country now catering to people using GLP-1 weight loss drugs, rolling out programs that combine specialized meals, nutrition coaching, fitness plans, and lifestyle guidance. And they're charging thousands of dollars a week, too. But of course.
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1: ABC News, I'm Michelle Franzen. President Trump says he spoke to U.S. Marine and veteran Robert Gilman after his release from a Russian prison. He was held for 4 years and there are reports of abuse. He's on a flight to a U.S. military hospital in Texas for medical evaluation. ABC's Patrick Reeval has more.
2: Gilman was imprisoned while he was visiting Russia after he was accused of kicking a police officer. And his family and the U.S. government say those charges were essentially trumped up. Of course, we've seen this before in Russia, where the Kremlin takes Americans essentially hostages, including famously Brittany Griner, Evan Gershkovich, and the other former Marine Trevor Reed. Now, President Trump has posted saying that Russia agreed to release Gilman on humanitarian grounds.
1: In Western Colombia, a scramble to find survivors following yesterday's powerful earthquake. More than 200 people are dead, hundreds of others listed as missing. On Wall Street today, stocks ending lower due to uncertainty that continues over the war with Iran. This is ABC News. Luigi Mangione was back in a New York courtroom for a hearing in his state case in the fatal shooting of UnitedHealthcare CEO. The judge overseeing the state murder trial says jurors will be kept anonymous over concerns they could be subjected to harassment, intimidation, or improper outside influence.
3: Judge Gregory Caro made the announcement when Mangione appeared in court on Tuesday for a brief conference ahead of his September 8th trial for allegedly murdering UnitedHealthcare CEO Brian Thompson. Citing concerns about jury harassment and intimidation, Judge Caro said only prosecutors and defense lawyers will have access to the jurors' names and addresses. Judge Caro justified his decision by noting that individuals identifying themselves as Mangione's supporters have made inflammatory and hostile statements outside court and have signaled plans to try to speak with prospective jurors. Peter Haralambos, ABC News, New York.
1: The Powerball jackpot now up to $1 billion after no one matched the six numbers again last night. The next drawing tomorrow night. Michelle Franzen, ABC News.
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8: Good afternoon. It's now 3 minutes after 5. Looking at mostly cloudy skies outside our studios. 81 degrees at the moment with a 5-mile-per-hour wind blowing from the northeast. We have a dew point of 73 degrees with 77% relative humidity and a barometric pressure 30.05 inches. And it feels like temperature outside of 86 degrees. That's what it actually feels like due to the heat index. Our high today got up to 85. We saw a low this morning of 65 degrees. It should be as no surprise that we do have a chance of showers in the forecast for tonight, with 50% chance of rain and mostly cloudy skies, and thunderstorms this evening with lows in the mid-60s. Tomorrow we'll see mostly sunny skies with a chance of showers, 30% chance of rain with thunderstorms in the afternoon, highs in the low 80s, then mostly cloudy tomorrow night, chance of showers and thunderstorms in the evening, 40% chance of rain. turning partly cloudy after midnight as lows drop to the mid-60s. And Thursday, mostly sunny in the morning, turning partly sunny with a chance of showers and thunderstorms for the afternoon through the evening, with highs in the low 80s and nighttime lows in the mid-60s. Friday, mostly sunny in the morning, turning partly sunny with a chance of afternoon showers and thunderstorms that will continue through the evening hours, with a 50% chance of rain throughout, with highs in the low 80s and nighttime lows in the mid-60s. Kicking off the hour, here's Lainey Wilson and John Meyer, Phone, Keys, Wallet on Real Country.

That's Alabama with Born Country, and looks like Sugar Land is back. They have a tour lined up for October and November, 26-day tour called the Ride or Die Tour, as Jennifer Nettles and Christian Bush bring Sugar Land back on the road. It celebrates the 20th anniversary of the band's Enjoy the Ride album, which was their breakout project. The lead single, Want To, became Sugarland's first number one hit on U.S. country charts. Look forward to hopefully someday soon hearing some new music from Sugarland.

0: That's Sugarland with Want To. Well, here's an event that you'll want to attend. There's going to be a Manna Community Market at Newdale Presbyterian Church tomorrow from 10 a.m. to 11:30 a.m., allowing you to pick up the items that you want. 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
1: Some people won't give you the real talk on drugs, but it's time we know the facts. Fentanyl is killing people. It's a powerful opioid, often made illegally and commonly mixed with illicit drugs. It can even be pressed into counterfeit pills that resemble prescription medications. Just 2 milligrams, about the size of a few grains of sand, could potentially be lethal.

0: National Weather Service in Greenville-Spartanburg has issued a severe thunderstorm warning for northwestern Mitchell County in western North Carolina, northern Yancey County in western North Carolina, until 6 p.m. Eastern Daylight Time. At 5:12 p.m. Eastern Daylight Time, a severe thunderstorm was located near Irwin, or near Banner Hill, moving south at 10 miles per hour. Hazard, 60 miles per hour wind gusts and quarter-size hail. Source, radar indicated. Impact, minor hail damage to vehicles is expected. Expect wind damage to trees and power lines. Locations impacted include Burnsville, Bandana, Ramsetown, Poplar, Green Mountain, Swiss, Bakersville, and Mickaville. 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Your message should describe the event and the specific location areas affected occurred.
1: 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Coming up in our 5:30 local news, a lawsuit has been filed over the death of a retired Marshall police chief, and poison hemlock has been confirmed in Mitchell and Yancey counties. We'll look at these stories and more coming up in our local news at 5:30. In our forecast for tonight, we're expecting mostly cloudy skies with a chance of showers and thunderstorms for the evening hours. 50% chance of rain with lows in the mid-60s and mostly sunny tomorrow with a chance of showers and a chance of thunderstorms for the afternoon, highs in the low 80s.
2: NCN Sports, I'm Jeff Hamlin. There's hot, and then there's what Gastonia Ghost Peppers third baseman Anthony Prieto did last week in the Atlantic League. Prieto had a 737 batting average, hitting 14 for 19

0: James plays his first game in a Philadelphia uniform. The Minnesota Vikings have named Kyler Murray as its starting quarterback. Murray is in his first season with Minnesota after spending 7 years with the Arizona Cardinals. In minor league baseball, the Scranton Wilkes-Barre Rail Riders of the International League will have a new name in 2027. The team has announced that they will retire the Rail Riders nickname after this year. The Rail Riders were adopted as Scranton Wilkes-Barre's nickname in the 2007 season after they were previously known as the Red Barons. And the Kansas City Chiefs have signed defensive lineman Emmanuel Ogba. That's sports. I'm Jeff Hamlin on NCN.
1: It's time once again for our local birthday shout-out. Happy birthday wishes go out locally tonight to Jennifer Ayers, Thelma Brown, and Isaiah Googe, Linda Googe, Brody King and Hannah Robinson, Savannah Russo, Charlie Pittman, Lisa Silver, and Carol Wright. And they share birthdays with actress Viola Davis, actor Chris Hemsworth, and country star John Conley. They're blowing out birthday candles today as well. And it was 25 years ago today on their special day, August 11, 2001, that Blake Shelton hit the top spot for his very first time on Billboard's Country Singles chart with Austin. The song would stay number one for 5 weeks.

0: Reportedly left a NATO summit on a different plane than reporters and some staff had thought. Here's Lisa Dwyer.
1: The Washington Post is reporting that President Donald Trump secretly flew out of last month's NATO summit in Turkey on an alternate military aircraft due to an Iranian assassination threat. The operation involved a ruse where journalists and some White House staff believed that they were on the same plane as Trump. After boarding Air Force One, Trump was secretly transferred to a smaller Air Force C-32A via an airport catering truck. While the White House has not directly addressed that report, it issued a statement highlighting that it uses every tool at its disposal to address threats on the president. So far, no comment from the Secret Service. I'm Lisa Dwyer.
0: People across North Carolina giving their air conditioners a workout. Hot temperatures this week. Duke Energy reports that by July 4th, demand across the state surged 43% above normal. Company officials recommend closing blinds and curtains during the hottest part of the day. Carolina Fountain, a Duke Energy spokesperson, tells ABC 11 there are times when you can turn your air off.
2: Using ceiling fans, you can feel up to 4 degrees cooler just by using a fan and not even touching the dial.
0: Current state lawmaker has been named to run as the Republican nominee in the 11th District Congressional race after incumbent Chuck Edwards quit the campaign over ethics allegations. 117th District Representative Jennifer Balcom of Hendersonville selected from a field of five to face Democrat Jimmy Ager in November. The district includes a major section of Western North Carolina. 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
4: The widow of a retired Marshall police chief has filed a wrongful death lawsuit against Buncombe County, alleging failures in the county's pretrial release program contributed to her husband's death. Jennifer Hughes Boone and the administrator of Mike Boone's estate filed the lawsuit on July 30th. Boone, age 54, was killed on Interstate 26 in August of 2024, just 2 days after retiring as chief of the Marshall Police Department. Investigators say he was struck by a wrong-way driver traveling at a high rate of speed. The lawsuit alleges the driver, Brian Houston, was participating in Buncombe County's pretrial release program after being charged with attempted murder and other offenses in connection with the shooting of a Buncombe County sheriff's deputy. According to the lawsuit, Houston was released on a $1.6 million bond despite what it described as failures to conduct a risk assessment or obtain his complete criminal history. The lawsuit also alleges Houston's electronic monitoring generated at least 244 alerts involving possible violations, including entering restricted areas, GPS problems, and tampering with the monitoring device. The suit claims that those violations were not reported to the court. The lawsuit further alleges improper conduct involving Houston's assigned case coordinator, including an inappropriate relationship between the two. After allegedly committing additional crimes while out on bond, Houston is accused of driving the wrong way on I-26 and striking Boone's vehicle, killing him. The lawsuit accuses Buncombe County of negligence and other violations. The county has not been found liable, and all of the allegations remain claims in the lawsuit. Last year, Boone's estate filed a lawsuit in Yancey County, where he lived, seeking damages from Houston's estate. A potentially deadly plant has now been confirmed in 29 counties across North Carolina, and that includes Mitchell and Yancey counties. Poison hemlock can grow to several feet tall and features clusters of small white flowers and leaves resembling the Queen Anne's lace, parsley, or other harmless plants. One identifying feature is its smooth, hollow green stem marked with distinctive purple spots or blotches. Experts warn that every part of poison hemlock is poisonous to people, pets, and livestock. Ingesting the plant can cause serious poisoning and potentially death. Poison hemlock is often found along roadsides, stream banks, fences, and ditches. Because it can be mistaken for other plants, people are urged not to touch or handle plants they cannot positively identify. If removal is necessary, protective clothing and gloves should be used, and the plant should never be burned, since its toxins can be released in smoke. I'm Bruce Eichard, WKYK News.
5: It's now 25 minutes until 6 o'clock, 76 degrees outside our studios here in Burnsville. Coming up on Friday, we have another American Red Cross blood drive. 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And now, looking back at today in country music history, 74 years ago today, on August 11th, 1952, Grand Ole Opry manager Jim Denny fired Hank Williams from the Opry after the troubled singer, who was already on thin ice, missed an Opry appearance. It's an incident mentioned in the Hank Williams Jr. Waylon Jennings duet, The Conversation, and it happened 74 years ago today.

0: That song always gets me. Randy Travis with Three Wooden Crosses is now 29 minutes after 5. 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
1: NCN News. I'm Bruce Farrell. Search and rescue efforts resuming in Colombia after a powerful earthquake left over 3,000 missing. Mayors and governors said at least 179 people have died in 4 areas of the country during Monday's 7.4 magnitude earthquake. President Trump reported

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5: The following point of view is presented in memory of J. Ardell Sink.
6: Well, it seems that a customer handed the teller a bank withdrawal slip for $400, and said, "May I have large bills, please?" Well, the lady at the bank looked at the customer and said, "I'm sorry, sir, all the bills are the same size." When I got off the floor, I explained it to her. Here's another idiot sighting. A lady says, "When my husband and I arrived at an automobile dealership in Indiana to pick up our car, we were told that the keys had been locked in it. We went to the service department and found a mechanic working feverishly to unlock the driver's side door. As I watched from the passenger side, I tried the door handle and discovered that it was unlocked. 'Hey,' I announced to the technician, 'it's open.' His reply, 'I know. I already got that side.'" And here's another idiot sighting, another quote. Goes like this. "We had to have the garage door repaired. The repairman told us that one of our problems was that we did not have a large enough motor on our garage opener. I thought for a minute and said that we had the largest one made at the time, half horsepower. He shook his head and said, 'Lady, you need a quarter horsepower.' I responded that one half was larger than one fourth. He said, 'Oh, no, it's not. Four is larger than two.'" Well, some more idiot sightings. I'm not sure that all of these things happen just like this, but we heard they did. Idiot sighting in food service. It seems that the daughter went to a fast food restaurant and ordered a taco. She asked a person behind the counter for minimal lettuce. He said, "He's sorry, we only have iceberg lettuce." And one more. At the airport, checking in the gate, when an airport employee asks, "Has anyone put anything in your baggage without your knowledge?" To which the reply comes, "If it was without my knowledge, how would I know?" He smilingly nodded, "That's why we ask." Well, well, well, well. They walk among us, and they vote, so I guess we better stay alert. That's how it looks from this point of view.
7: Good evening. Tonight's forecast, a chance of a storm, otherwise breezy.

0: Low temperatures dip into the mid-60s overnight. Wednesday, we'll see clearing skies and warm, windy conditions. High temperatures are in the low to mid-80s. There will be about a 30% chance of a pop-up evening storm. Storm chances are down to only 20% Thursday. It's partly sunny with highs in the mid-80s. I'm meteorologist Kat Campbell in the NCN Weather Center.
1: 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We're talking with Dr. Tanya Hill, Chief Executive Officer and Chief Nursing Officer of the Blue Ridge Regional Hospital in Spruce Pine, North Carolina. Tanya, welcome. It is so good to see you again and find out all the good things going on at Blue Ridge Regional Hospital. Sounds like there's been a lot of celebrations going on up there at the hospital lately. So tell me a little bit about some of the accomplishments that you find special, you're proud of.
2: We have had an exciting year. Our team members and departments being recognized, obviously, we have an outstanding group of people at the hospital. And so they've been recognized for various things, compassionate, high-quality care that they provide every day. I'm always getting great compliments about them from the community members when I'm out. Also, we've had those that have received honors, DAISY Award winners. We've had 4 HCA Healthcare Awards of Distinction recipients, and then an emergency department that received Unit of Distinction Honorable Mention. And then we also have 3 additional outstanding new providers coming. We're very excited about all of that. You know, and while these awards are always appreciated, what we're most proud of is what they represent. And so, of course, that's our commitment to providing exceptional care close to home for our community that we serve.
1: They're high-quality people, and they take care of their community. The recognitions, when you have that, that talks about care that patients can expect when they go to Blue Ridge Regional Hospital. Talk to us a little bit about that.
2: I really do feel like that our team members provide exceptional care. Mm-hmm. Like every person's important to them. They're going above and beyond for their patients and, of course, the family members that are there with them as well. In my mind, we want to treat every patient as though they are our own family. And then, of course, our DAISY Award winner is Wendy Allen. We recognize her for the compassion and personal attention that she gives our patients. She will call them at home and check on them and make sure that they're doing okay pretty frequently. So just to check in on them and see if there's anything she can do for them. And then also the other honorees were recognized for compassionate care, as I mentioned previously, mentoring future health care professionals, and then also humanitarian service and volunteerism. There was many different awards given, but certainly all of them very deserving.
1: The emergency department received a special mention recently. So tell us about the Unit of Distinction Honorable Mention.
2: It is an award that is the top 6 to 10% in all of HCA healthcare, which we have usually around 185 to 200 hospitals. Each of our departments, our acute care and our surgical teams, have also received the awards of distinction for their respective areas a couple of years ago. So I just think it's a testament to the team there and their commitment to providing exceptional care.
1: Earlier on in our talk just now, you mentioned that we have several new providers. Now, you talk about a reason to celebrate. That's always a reason to celebrate. But what specialties are we looking at coming in? And when you look at that, either whether it be a specialist, what does that mean for the patients in Mitchell and Yancey counties?
2: It just means better access to care, because the providers that we have coming in are primary care, and our community really needs some additional primary care physicians. We do have Dr. David Gierkink, and he is a primary care physician, but he also does sports medicine. That, in addition to primary care, will be beneficial. And then his wife is Anna Gierkink, and she will be at Yancey. And she provides also not only primary care, but women's health, prenatal care, and so underserved medicine that she's used to providing where she currently is. And then we also have recently had McKenna Huser, who she just joined us in the last week, who's going to be also at Yancey. And so she'll be providing family medicine, women's health, and emergency care. And so we're just ecstatic to have these individuals, very fortunate to be able to recruit them here. Mm-hmm. And I think that they're going to do a great job for our community.
1: And they're pretty much up and running now, or will be soon?
2: So McKenna's up and running, and then the Gear Kinks will be here starting in August and 1st of September.
1: Okay. Blue Ridge Regional Hospital, it's known as, it is the community's hometown hospital. How do these recognitions and the new providers help strengthen care close to home?
2: Every recognition and every new provider strengthens our ability to care for our neighbors. And we care for people in Lower Avery, Mitchell, and Yancey counties, and then Upper McDowell. So we have a fairly large catchment area of patients that we serve. And so we want to make sure that we're able to provide what they need. So that's very important. And we also want people to know that they can count on our hospital, that we're here for them, and that we're going to take great care of them. One thing, and I think I mentioned this last month, I can't talk about this enough because this is critical to our community, is the fact that we got recertified in our acute stroke ready certification. And so our community has a blessing of having team members that are trained on how to quickly get you in the hospital, get you evaluated, get the things done to you that need to be done in order to treat you. And so that is a big deal for our rural community. We are extremely fortunate in the fact that we have very low turnover at Blue Ridge Regional Hospital. When you look at the national nursing average turnover, it's close to 18%. And last year we had less than 6% turnover.
1: Wow.
2: Yes, it's truly unbelievable, but I really do feel like it speaks a lot to our culture. Mm-hmm. And so we do take a lot of time investing in our employees. Also, as far as our all skills, which means all the employees in the hospital, our percentage is half of what the national average is. So we are keeping our employees. So you're likely to see those people that you enjoy seeing when you go there, that's going to always take great care of you. That's just really one thing that I want to highlight, because that's not always the case. And we are very fortunate to be able to retain our staff.
1: Well, that is for sure. What's coming up? What's your message to the community about the future? And is there anything else good going on over at the hospital? Do you want to give us a hint or two about?
2: Well, we are obviously continuing to expand our providers. And then just our team. You know, our team is, I can't speak enough about how great they are. So if you encounter them, you're going to know, you're going to immediately recognize what I'm talking about. We just feel blessed to be able to provide the services that we do to the community, and that everyone allows us to do that, that they have trust in us and continue to come to our hometown hospital.
1: Well, we appreciate you continuing to stop by every month and visit with us and update us with what all's going on at the hospital, and look forward to seeing you next month. Thank you to our guest today, Dr. Tanya Hale, Chief Executive Officer and Chief Nursing Officer of the Blue Ridge Regional Hospital. 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
4: Theron Woody has a favorite tale about one of his childhood escapades. Everybody had outside toilets back then. Well, there's an old red hen that stayed around the yard, kind of a pet. I was probably about 6 or 7 years old. One day I was out there and I thought, well, I'll grab that old red and I'll put her in the toilet. I picked that thing up and throwed it down the toilet hole and run. Theron's mother found out in an unusual way, and he knew he was in for it when his father came home. Well, I got Daddy the hole wondering, what's he going to do with that? He took that hole and run it down there, and the flat part reached that red hen. I remembered she stepped right up on that hole and he pulled that old hen right out. He actually didn't whip me for it. He thought it was so funny.
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4: ABC News, I'm Michelle Franzen. It is primary day across six states. Republican voters in South Carolina casting ballots for the second time in 2 months for the late Senator Lindsey Graham's seat after his death in July. Graham's sister, Darlene Graham, appointed to finish his term until January. Now she's battling in the race in the GOP primary for the full term.
5: This election is very important because we're looking to replace someone who's going to take care of the people of South Carolina. U.S. Senator Graham has held a very high position in the Senate in the country, and so this position hopefully will solidify us a great position in the state of South Carolina.
4: Yolanda McKnight, the winner, faces Democratic candidate Annie Andrews. In Colombia, more than 200 people are dead following yesterday's powerful earthquake. The State Department announced U.S. disaster assistance response teams will arrive today. And severe storms raising the risk of tornadoes and flooding across the Midwest. This is ABC News. Signs the housing market continues to slump, existing home sales slipping again between June and July, continuing a trend that began earlier in the year, according to the National Association of Realtors.
6: Month-to-month sales of existing homes slipped 1.7% last month, a softer decline than the month before. And compared to a year ago, sales were actually a little higher. Realtors blame the 2026 drop on rising interest rates and a limited number of existing homes for sale. For sellers, the upside is that the average pre-owned house is sitting on the market for only 29 days. Jim Ryan, ABC News.
4: Luigi Mangione charged in the fatal shooting of United Healthcare CEO Brian Thompson in 2024 was back in court for a pretrial hearing. Defense attorneys asked the judge for the trial to be broadcast live. The judge is still weighing that decision. Jury selection set to begin September 8th. Mangione is also facing federal charges. I'm Michelle Franzen, ABC News.
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10: Good evening. Tonight's forecast: breezy with a chance of a storm. Low temperatures dip into

0: the mid-60s overnight. Wednesday, we'll see clearing skies. It's a fairly windy day with highs in the low to mid-80s and just a small chance of an evening storm. Thursday, skies are partly sunny. Highs are in the mid-80s with only a 20% chance of a pop-up thunderstorm. I'm meteorologist Kat Campbell in the NCN Weather Center.
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2: 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It's Saturday at 8 a.m. Parents, teachers, and students and community members are all encouraged to attend. They'll start the prayer walk at the Yancey School Board office as they pray for the leaders of the school at 8 o'clock, and individual school walks will immediately follow around 9 o'clock. If you have any questions about the event coming up on Saturday, contact Jessica at 284-2359 about the prayer walk.
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0: up this Saturday, Yancey County's 9th Annual Public School Prayer Walk. It's Saturday at 8 a.m. Parents, teachers, and students and community members are all encouraged to attend. They'll start the prayer walk at the Yancey School Board office as they pray for the leaders of the school at 8 o'clock, and individual school walks will immediately follow around 9 o'clock. If you have any questions about the event coming up on Saturday, contact Jessica at 284-2359 about the prayer walk.
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0: As they pray for the leaders of the school at 8 o'clock, and individual school walks will immediately follow around 9 o'clock. If you have any questions about the event coming up on Saturday, contact Jessica at 284-2359 about the prayer walk.
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0: Hank Jr. kind of comes by that family business, kind of naturally, a family tradition. His daddy, Hiram. What? Hiram? That's what Hank Sr.'s mom and daddy called him originally, Hiram, but he changed his name to be a little more generic. I think King Williams would have been a good fit. I'm Gary Walker, and I've got more Real Country. Luke Combs on the way, and Tracy Lawrence.
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5: A reminder for you, this is the week that the Yancey County landfill is temporarily closed all week long. 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The landfill will reopen on Monday, August the 17th and resume normal operating hours. This is not the convenience centers that you normally go to with all of your trash. They remain open and continue operating under their normal business hours during this time. This is the Yancey County landfill, closed all week long, but reopening on Monday, August the 17th.
6: Good evening. Tonight's forecast, a chance of a storm, otherwise breezy. Low temperatures dip into the mid-60s overnight. Wednesday, we'll see clearing skies and warm, windy conditions. High temperatures are in the low to mid-80s. There will be about a 30% chance of a pop-up evening storm. Storm chances are down to only 20% Thursday. It's partly sunny with highs in the mid-80s. I'm meteorologist Kat Campbell in the NCN Weather Center.
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0: overnight. Wednesday, we'll see clearing skies and warm, windy conditions. High temperatures are in the low to mid-80s. There will be about a 30% chance of a pop-up evening storm. Storm chances are down to only 20% Thursday. It's partly sunny with highs in the mid-80s. I'm meteorologist Kat Campbell in the NCN Weather Center.
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0: Thursday, it's partly sunny with highs in the mid-80s. I'm meteorologist Kat Campbell in the NCN Weather Center.
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3: 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Buddy Melton, Bronwyn, Daly and Vincent, Tim Stafford, Alan Bybee with Sierra Hall and Ronnie McCurry and many others. Right here.

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0: 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Alex Stone, ABC News.
1: Three people were killed in the mass shooting. Police say the investigation shows that the incident was gang-related. No one drew all six winning numbers in last night's Powerball drawing again. The jackpot now ballooning to $1 billion for tomorrow night's drawing. The grand prize is the largest so far this year. Michelle Franzen, ABC News.
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6: Good evening. Tonight's forecast: breezy with a chance of a storm. Low temperatures dip into the mid-60s overnight. Wednesday, we'll see clearing skies. It's a fairly windy day with highs in the low to mid-80s and just a small chance of an evening storm. Thursday, skies are partly sunny. Highs are in the mid-80s with only a 20% chance of a pop-up thunderstorm. I'm meteorologist Kat.

0: We lost him May 9th, 1989. He was born 1954. He was just shy of 34 years old. And it's hard to believe he's been gone 37 years. Don't you do it. Don't you be closing those eyes with Keith Whitley on Rio Country. And keep your ears open. I'm Gary Walker, and I got more Rio Country with Co Wetzel on the way. Also, Larry Gatlin. Swift for
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6: Good evening. Tonight's forecast, a chance of a storm, otherwise breezy. Low temperatures dip into the mid-60s overnight. Wednesday, we'll see clearing skies and warm, windy conditions. High temperatures are in the low to mid-80s. There will be about a 30% chance of a pop-up evening storm. Storm chances are down to only 20% Thursday. It's partly sunny with highs in the mid-80s. I'm meteorologist Kat Campbell in the NCN Weather Center.

0: Larry Gatlin, he grew up singing with his brothers, Steve and Rudy, in West Texas. Something about a broken lady, Rio Country.
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